0: It's Loudwire Nights, and it's time to introduce you to this week's edition of Chuck's Fight Club. And this week, man, I'm looking forward to this one. I'm very excited to see who comes out on top. So the Loudwire team put together a great list of the best hard rock three album streaks from the 90s. So that means a band released this album, and then right after that, they released this album, and then right after that, they released this album. Three consecutive killer albums. Who had the best three-album streak in the 90s? And I figure, you know what? On Labor Day Monday night, that's a pretty good fight club because these bands busted their asses and they worked their asses off to make three albums back to back to back that stand the test of time. So first off, you can go to loudwire.com and dive into this list. I picked out the two best three album streaks. I need you to tell me which one is actually the best. No questions asked, man. Is it Pearl Jam with their run of 10 in 1991, Versus in 93, and Vitalogy in 94? Or is it Alice in Chains with Facelift in 1990, Dirt in 1992, and their self-titled album in 95. Open up the Loudwire app. Get your votes in for the Fight Club Friday night. We'll celebrate the winner. Tonight, we're going to hear both from Pearl Jam and AIC.
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on Nano 101.5. 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A little blurry. And your mom probably hates us.

0: Loudwire Nights, that is Alice in Chains and Heaven Beside You from their self-titled album that came out in 1995. Before that album, they released Dirt in 92 and Facelift in 90. And then before that one, man, we heard Pearl Jam with Daughter that came out on Versus in 1993. And around Versus, man, they had Tin that came out in 91 and Vitality that came out in 94. And so there you go. That's your Fight Club this week. Two of the absolute best three album streaks in the 90s, Pearl Jam and Alice in Chains. You need to tell me which one is the better streak of albums. 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Coming up after this break, the new one from Letdown.
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6: The number here is 844-205-LOUD, 844-205-5683. Anything you need, man, on this Monday night as Labor Day weekend wraps up, hit me up. Anything you need, even if you just got to get something off your chest, I am here for you. Coming up in this hour, we'll get that new one from Royal Blood. Right now, it's the latest from Let Down. This one is called Do It For The Love. It's Loudwire Nights.

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System of a Down, it's Loudwire Nights. They will be playing the Sick New World Festival on Saturday, October 24th in Fort Worth, Texas. Yes, this is the first year that the Sick New World Festival has had more than one show. Usually it's just in April in Vegas, but this year they're taking it on the road to Texas. Here in just, you know, a handful of weeks, man, next month, it's going to be System and Deftones and Slayer celebrating 40 years of Rain and Blood, Evanescence, AFI, Marilyn Manson, The Prodigy, that's killer, man, Mastodon, Power Trip, Under Oath, Wage War, The Melvins, POD, Clutch, Ministry, that's about 30% of the lineup, man. You can get all the details you need on Sick New World at loudwire.com right now. It's Aerosmith. 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

0: Foo Fighters, it's Loud Wire Nights. Tomorrow night, they are opening for AC/DC at the Dome in St. Louis. Yeah, Foo Fighters don't open for a whole lot of bands, but when AC/DC calls and asks if you'll support them at a show, I don't think there's a whole lot of bands that would say no to that. I don't know if there's any band that would say no to that, and Foo Fighters pretty quickly said yes. If you are going to St. Louis tomorrow night, man, whew, I cannot wait to live vicariously through your photos, through your videos. I'm going to keep a close eye on social media, but if you are there, make sure you send me some in the Loudwire app. Just send me a text and let me get very jealous of the fun that you're having in St. Louis. Coming up after this break, the new one from Royal Blood.
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6: It feels weird to say, but yeah, now that we're in September, like the year is getting closer to the end than we are to the beginning. And even as the year gets closer to the end, man, there's still a whole lot of new music coming out. And on November 13th, Royal Blood will release their fifth full-length album. It is called Dead Company, and I've got a little taste of what you can expect. 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

It's Loud Wire Nights, and coming up in 1 hour, we are celebrating the official release of And Justice for All from Mighty Metallica. It came out on this day in 1988. And I say official release because there's been a whole lot of conversation over the years about when this album actually came out. Now, you might be like, "How? It's Metallica. How do we not know?" Dude, I don't know, but it's a real thing. And I went down the rabbit hole and I did all the homework, all the detective work to make sure that we celebrate the actual official 100% correct release date. I'll tell you more. We'll nerd out together here in 1 hour as we celebrate Justice with Mission Metallica. Before we get there, though, in this hour, man, we've got that new one from Tony Iommi, Cage the Elephant, Five Finger Death Punch. Right now, a little bit of Nickelback for you. This is Rattle the Cage. It's Loudwire Nights.

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0: 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Feels really weird and dirty when I say that out loud. Slide into my DMs, but you can do it, man. You can slide right in there. I'm going to take a quick break before I get myself in trouble. I've got the new one from Cage the Elephant. That's next.
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5: I don't know. 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
3: 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Like, oh, yeah, you know old zeros over there. Yeah. She's the ground base for everything.
4: I am the bacteria.
3: 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We'll be back after Labor Day. 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
2: 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That's coming up very soon. Right now, it's Cage the Elephant and Beaches in Tennessee. 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
2: 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I've never been south of South Dakota. 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

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AC/DC have a big old show ready for St. Louis tomorrow. 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

It's Loud Wire Nights. That is Tony Iommi and World Alone off of his upcoming solo album, which is called From the Dark. It is going to be out on October 23rd. This is Tony Iommi's first solo album in 21 years. And I'm still on a high from it, but a couple of weeks ago, Tony joined us here on the show to talk all about the album. And we talked about Sabbath. We talked about Ozzy, man. We talked about all of it. It was crazy to me, and it just makes me so happy that Tony was so cool to us. He was so cool, man. This is the godfather of heavy metal. This is Tony freaking Iommi, and he could not have been cooler or kinder to us. And so, yeah, man, let's celebrate Tony Iommi every chance we get. Go check out that interview with him at loudwire.com or on the Loudwire app. While you do that, I'm going to take a quick break. When I get back, we've got the new one from Five Finger Death Punch.

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1: 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I'll be broadcasting 8 until 10. 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
1: 31-year-old woman went in for an MRI. 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Why did she feel pain? The silicone dildo that she had in her back door has metal on the inside. And when the magnets hit just right, it shot up through her innards at the speed of sound.
2: Oh, did she puke it out?
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2: died.
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2: So, a couple of weeks ago, we celebrated the unofficial release of And Justice for All. And when I say unofficial, I should actually say the incorrect release date. But we did that knowing it was the incorrect date. But for some reason, man, over the years, since this album came out in 1988, there has been a whole lot of confusion. When did this album actually come out? A lot of people said it was August 25th, and that was the day that we celebrated the incorrect release of And Justice for All. Some people say it was September 6th. Some people say it was September 2nd. I am here to tell you that I have done the work. I have done the detective work. I have gone down deep into rabbit holes. I have scoured social media, Metallica fan pages, Metallica's official pages. I have even reached out to Metallica's management. And I have come to the conclusion, as supported by Metallica's team, that the official 100% correct release date of And Justice for All is right now. September 7th, 1988, they released And Justice for All. So there you go, man. Yeah, I know. Listen, we celebrate Metallica every weeknight with Mission Metallica, which means...

sometimes we get a little nerdy. Tonight, on Labor Day Monday night, we're getting a little nerdy as we celebrate the absolutely correct release date of And Justice for All, September 7th, 1988. So let's get into it, man. This is Harvester of Sorrow. 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

0: 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And before that, Eye of the Beholder, wrapping up our anniversary celebration of Metallica's massive album, And Justice for All, released on this day in 1988. And if you thought it came out on another day, you're not alone. A whole lot of people are confused about when this album actually came out. I've done all the work, and you can read all about it. You can dive into my rabbit hole. Ugh, that sounds gross. You can dive into that rabbit hole at loudwire.com, and you can see how we came to the conclusion, with the help of Metallica, that September 7th, 1988 is indeed the release date of And Justice for All. With that, I'll climb out of my rabbit hole, and I'm going to take a quick break. When I get back, we've got the new one from A Perfect Circle. That's next.
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Foo Fighters, it's Loud Wire Nights. They will be taking the stage in St. Louis tomorrow night, opening. Yes, you heard that right. Opening for AC/DC. Foo Fighters are not the type of band that open for a whole lot of other bands. But when AC/DC makes that phone call and says, hey, we need someone to support us. We need someone to set the foundation. We need someone to open for us. I don't think there's a whole lot of bands that would say, no, you know what? That's we're past that. Now, Dave Grohl and company, they said, hell yeah. They'll be in St. Louis tomorrow night celebrating the Power Up Tour with AC/DC. Right now, it's GNR. It's Loudwire Nights.

0: Disturbed. It's Loudwire Nights. That one is called I Will Not Break. My name is Chuck, hanging with you on this Monday night as we say farewell to the long weekend. Hopefully you had a long weekend. And as we get ready for, you know, whatever normal means tomorrow. But it's not normal yet. It's still Monday night. It's still a long weekend. So I'm going to take a quick break. When I get back, we've got the latest from Dead Poets Society.
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7: I'm very happy to say that coming up next week, we will welcome Jack Underkoffler to the show, the frontman, the mastermind of Dead Poets Society. I should say one of the masterminds, because they really are a band that collaborates when they write music, when they record music. And so we're going to talk about all of that. We're going to talk about that collaboration between the band. We're going to talk about Dead Poets Society's new album that comes out on October 2nd. It is called Monarch. And I can't wait to get Jack Underkoffler on the show. That's going to be next week. Right now, though, a little taste of that new album. This is Dead Poets Society and Cold. It's Loudwire Nights.

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It's Loudwire Nights, and I hate to be the bearer of bad news, but you already know this. I'm just reminding you. We've only got an hour left in what hopefully was a long weekend for you. Listen, it always feels good to wrap up a Monday night, but when that Monday night happens to be the end of a long weekend, it doesn't feel quite as good. I hope you've had a great Labor Day weekend, man. Thank you so much for letting me hang with you tonight. If there's ever anything that I can do for you, just give me a call, 844-205-LOUD, 844-205-5683. Coming up in this final hour of this Monday night, man, we're going to raise a nightcap celebrating the anniversary of one of my favorite albums, and I think an underappreciated album from Stone Sour. We'll also hear the new one from From Ashes to New and Marilyn Manson. Right now, it's Papa Roach and See You in Hell. It's Loudwire Nights.

0: Molly Crew, it's Loudwire Nights. My name is Chuck. I'm going to take a quick break. When I get back, we've got the new one from Marilyn Manson, and I'm very excited to tell you about a special guest who's going to be joining us on the show here in just a couple of nights. That's coming up next.
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5: 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We'll be back after Labor Day. 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

crazy life that he has lived. Tyler Bates will be hanging with us on Wednesday night this week. Right now, a little taste of Tyler Bates' work. This is Marilyn Manson and Exit Wound. It's Loudwire Nights.

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1: A 34-year-old man, man named Florida. 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
1: 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That is From Ashes to New and Die for You. Right now, we got to pay tribute. 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

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There's always

0: Mr. Jelly Roll, it's Loudwire Nights. That one is called Dead Man Walking. My name is Chuck. I'm going to take a quick break. When I get back, I've got your Labor Day Monday night nightcap ready to go. We are celebrating the anniversary of one of my favorite and I think one of the most underappreciated albums from Stone Sour. That's next.
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2: 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I'll be broadcasting 8 until 10. 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

0: It's winding down. But before you head out, how about just one more from our special reserve? This is the Loudwire Nightcap.
1: It was on this day in 2010 that Stone Sour released their third studio album, Audio Secrecy. This is one of my favorite albums from Stone Sour. I think it is one of the most underappreciated albums from Stone Sour. And at least for me, man, I've got a really personal connection to this. I had just moved to New York City and this album came out and I got to go to what was basically an album release show for Audio Secrecy. It was in the basement of Webster Hall, and I think capacity there was like 180 people. So very small, very cramped, very tight, very sweaty. And Stone Sour came out and they played a full set celebrating Audio Secrecy. So whenever I think about this album, man, I've got all these memories tied up in it. And so I always think, man, this one, we got to celebrate this one every chance we get. And well, tonight just so happens to be the 16th anniversary of when Stone Sour released it. So here we go. Your nightcap tonight, as we honor Stone Sour and Audio Secrecy, this is Digital Did You Tell. Cheers to you. I hope you've had a great Labor Day weekend. I hope you had a great Monday night, man. I'll see you tomorrow night. It's Loudwire Nights.

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one here knows how we got this job. 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

0: Floyd for you accepting charge from United States. Calling, are we reaching? 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
2: This is what men take if they're feeling less manly. 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Why did you do this?
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2: Oh, yeah. 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It's usually they're in cubes or slices.
1: Manly.
2: It's a really long word.
3: Not charcuterie board?
2: Yes!
1: We'll be back after Labor Day. 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
5: 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Just $45 a pair while they last. 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

0: A Bavarian Inn is back sizzling this Wednesday only in Seize the Deal. 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
1: Kelly thinks she knows where it all started.
2: Maybe I caught that parasite before everybody else did. I don't know. I was down bad after I ate some airplane chicken.
1: You caught the Midwest localized poo-poo lettuce disease while overseas 6 months early from chicken.
2: Dude, I was down bad.
1: You're going to get a call from RFK Jr. today. 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
2: I haven't trusted airplane food.
3: I don't know. I could see Kelly being patient zero at some point for some disease.
1: Probably patient zeros. Like, oh, yeah, you know old zeros over there.
2: Yeah.
1: She's the ground base for everything.
2: I am the bacteria.
1: Yes. We'll be back after Labor Day. Until then, freebeerandhotwings.com on Banana 101.5.
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0: A Bavarian Inn is back sizzling this Wednesday only in Seize the Deal. We have a limited number of day passes for Bavarian Blast, the largest indoor water park in the state. Good through the end of September 2027, subject to availability, excluding Saturdays. Normally $65 each, yours for $37.50 while they last. But we also have pairs of those incredible Sunday brunches at the Bavarian Inn Lodge. Just $45 a pair while they last. Sunday brunches at Bavarian Inn Lodge and day passes for Bavarian Blast sizzle this Wednesday only at Seize the Deal. Flint.
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2: This is what men take if they're feeling less manly. It's a chemical. Why did you do this?
1: Not whatever you're taking.
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2: Oh,
1: yeah.
2: This is what has ham, cheese. You have this at parties. 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
2: It's usually in cubes or slices.
1: Manly.
2: It's a really long word.
3: Not charcuterie board?
2: Yes!
1: We'll be back after Labor Day. 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

0: A Bavarian Inn is back sizzling this Wednesday only in Seize the Deal. We have a limited number of day passes for Bavarian Blast, the largest indoor water park in the state. Good through the end of September 2027, subject to availability, excluding Saturdays. Normally $65 each, yours for $37.50 while they last. But we also have pairs of those incredible Sunday brunches at the Bavarian Inn Lodge. Just $45 a pair while they last. Sunday brunches at Bavarian Inn Lodge and day passes for Bavarian Blast sizzle this Wednesday only at Seize the Deal. Flint.
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2: Confidently, but like. Or like.
1: Yeah, see? There we go. That is all better than I could do. Now, in your.
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2: Remember the whole thing about your porn name is the road you grew up on, mm-hmm. and your first name is your first pet. So my porn name was Buffy Freeland.
3: One of the other combos was like your middle name and the road you grew up on. So yeah. That one was great for me because mine was Nick Seminole. And I go, that sounds like a good porno name.
4: Yeah.
2: The one they had today was simple. It's your rap name. It's Lil. And then the reason you went to a hospital the last time. So I'm Lil Colonoscopy.
5: Oh, sweet.
2: Couple on hold. Couple of Jimbos, I'm in the harmonizer. Hey, Tommy, we probably never told you this, but when you put Jimbos on hold, if there's more than one, let one know they're Jimbo 1 and one know they're Jimbo 2, so otherwise nobody ever talks. Thank you. Sorry, doing that on the fly. Listen to this text. I stopped a crime as a kid. Me and my friends were hanging out shooting hoops, and a girl came running screaming for help. We went to see what was going on and saw a man chasing her. He stopped once he saw three boys coming to help her. I follow him to find out where he went. The cops came and were super pissed at me for following this dangerous person. I was 15 at the time.
3: I
2: think you saved a life.
6: Yeah.
2: Holy.
6: Is there any more info? Like, did the guy ended up getting arrested or anything?
2: I don't know. That's all they texted. We need more.
6: Oh, man, yeah, I need
2: more details, please.
3: Yeah.
2: What is the mystery or the crime you help to solve? All right. Now, if you're new to the show, we don't use the harmonizer as much as we used to, but the harmonizer changes people's voice. It makes it absurdly deep, and they're named Jimbo because they don't want to give their real name.
3: Mm-hmm.
2: So bear that in mind. Jimbo number one. Hello, Jimbo number one. What crime or mystery did you help solve?
7: Good morning. Love the show.
2: Thank you.
7: Thank you. I work with individuals who have autism and like certain similar spectrum disabilities, and
2: okay.
7: I go out and I do day stuff. So one day we had a fishing trip planned, and I had like me and another coworker and 10 guys, and we're all like packed up for fishing, and we went to a local reservoir, and the first thing I saw when I walked up was a woman floating in the water.
4: Oh my gosh.
7: All her belongings like really nicely placed next to the shore, like very carefully and peacefully, and she was just out there. So I called 911, and within like 5 minutes there were like 100 vehicles in that park closing it off and investigating. And I had to talk to like 20 people. It took me like most of the day just interviewing before I could leave.
2: I bet.
4: Whoa.
2: What did they, what ended up happening? Do you know?
7: No idea. I have no idea. There was nothing in the paper. No one followed up with me. I have no idea.
2: Wasn't in the paper.
3: Wow, that's wild.
2: So did they, I wonder if they ruled it accidental or maybe it was a suicide since all the stuff was laid up.
6: But still think there would be in the paper.
7: Like it seems like I've Googled it just to see if I could be nosy and find anything about it. And the only things that come up are stories similarly from the same place, like as far back as the 90s. So it seems like that's kind of a place that happens.
2: Oh,
7: and I unfortunately found it one day. And
2: oh, man.
7: Yeah.
2: Wow. That is awful. Jimbo, thank you.
7: Yeah.
2: God.
6: Yes.
2: I'm sorry, Maitland. Were you going to ask what happened to the fish?
4: No.
2: Okay. Yeah. So unfair. This is Jimbo number two. Hello, Jimbo number two.
8: Good morning, guys. How are you doing?
2: Very good. What is the mystery or the crime you helped solve?
8: All right. So I've worked loss prevention for a chain of supermarkets out here in the Northeast. First off, you should always wash your produce. People do some nasty things in the produce section.
6: All right.
2: Yeah.
8: Okay. Yeah, when they think that people aren't watching, there usually somebody is. But dealing in loss prevention, we always have a bunch of people that are always stealing from the supermarkets. People aren't just stealing to survive. People are stealing, you know, to sell products for drugs and stuff like that.
2: Right.
8: We had this one guy that was continually hitting us for energy drinks. Just was slippery. We couldn't catch him no matter, you know, how many people we put in stores looking for this guy.
2: Okay.
8: Finally, I'm scrolling through social media and I see a familiar picture on a hospital page. The guy had slipped into a hospital and had stolen a bunch of medical equipment. So ended up calling up our local tip line and just saying, hey, I know this guy. He's, you know, pretty well known in law enforcement circles. So yeah.
2: That's pretty awesome.
6: That's cool.
2: That's really, that had to feel good.

0: Oh, yeah. This guy was annoying as heck. And if you ever met him in person, he was just one of those guys that you wish somebody would tackle him. But, you know, good.
1: So did he actually get caught, or was the hospital just searching for him, or the police just searching for him? But they had like a...
0: So they put out his face and hoping to identify him at first, and then, you know, once they knew what his identity was, yeah, they tracked him down pretty quickly.
1: Gotcha.
0: He got out relatively quickly, and he's been arrested multiple times since.
2: Dang.
0: So,
3: Jimbo, thank you.
2: Man, that's crazy when people like just get into that life, and some people get into it because they get the thrill. I don't know about that.
3: Sure.
1: Remember, we had people that would come into the grocery store where I worked, and you knew, I mean, as soon as they walked in the door, everybody would be like, oh, that's the guy. That's
4: got
1: the guy.
4: A certain shiftiness.
1: Yeah, either that or they've stolen from the store before, and then they just showed back up thinking they could get away with it again.
2: Wow. This one, I was in Kent County jail for a DUI, this person, right? This was back around 2010. They found a body behind a dumpster on a local street, and there was four of us in the cell. One guy started bragging about it, to each of us individually, as a form of intimidation so he could get meals in a bunk. What he described, it was stuff they didn't release, along with the stuff they hadn't told anyone in the cell. So I had to pull him out of the lineup. He was convicted because of me telling my story.
3: Wow.
2: So he was in there bragging to get a bunk. Dang, good on you. That's scary. Yeah. I mean, you're in there for a DUI. I'm guessing you hadn't been in jail before. And even if you had, there's a big difference between not condoning a DUI, but there's a big difference between being in jail overnight for a DUI and being in there with a guy who, whatever he's in for, is bragging about hiding a body behind a dumpster.
1: Yeah. Murder's worse than DUI.
4: Yeah, it is. Definitely. You know, it is. Yeah.
2: But you have to make a decision. Like, if this person's that crazy, do you really want?
1: I know,
2: but you chose well, I think.
1: How do you alert people? Do you just have them come up to the bars? I got a secret.
4: Yeah, right.
1: The guy behind me.
2: Yeah. What if you tell them? The guy goes, "Who murdered him? Him?" And then all of a sudden, you're stuck in there with Looney McLoon.
1: Oh, you're fine. You're just kidding.
2: Good one. This guy thinks you're a murderer.
1: We're going to leave now.
2: Yeah, goodbye.
1: Surely nothing will happen.
2: Mm. Have you ever solved a mystery or a crime? 1-800-947-3979. This is Rick. Hi, Rick.
5: Hey, how you doing?
2: Good, Rick. What happened to you?
5: So I was in a bowling league when I was in junior high in Rutland, and my mom's like, Rick, go get some donuts and coffee, you know, before you do leave for your match. I'm like, okay. So I walked down to the lodge, and I entered the room. I turned, and there was a woman laying against the counter. She had been killed. So I continued to get my coffee, orange juice, whatnot, breakfast, and go back and tell my mom.
2: Was the body just there and like no one was around?
1: Wait, what?
5: So I continue to go and get myself, and I tell my mom, they call Rick, stop kidding. Like, mom, no, I'm serious. And next thing you know, you hear sirens, and she looks out the window, and she's like, yeah, okay, I believe you. And so you went and sorry.
2: You're okay. This probably is, this sounds like it's a stressful story to tell. I'm not going to lie.
5: Well, yeah. Well, it was just shocking because I was young. But anyways, I had to go to court. They took my shoes. So I ended up doing some jail time. And
2: not because
5: the guy kept looking at me.
2: Not because of that, right?
5: No, okay. No.
6: I was like,
5: so the guy kept looking at
2: me. With the donut? Did you steal the donuts? What happened?
7: The coffee wasn't free.
5: No. This was later on.
2: Several years later.
5: So the guy kept looking at me. And he's like, Rick. And he kept looking at me. I'm like, yeah. Why do you keep looking at me? He's like, because I know your name. So it ended up being the killer that I was in jail with. Yep.
2: How did he know your name? You're the kid who likes donuts.
5: He must have just remembered, or, you know, he kept looking at me funny. I'm like, I'm the kid that found the body that you killed. He's like, I was in the room. I saw you do everything. I'm like, oh, that's nice.
2: That is. Did you? It sounds like you became friends. I mean, you didn't, but like,
5: no.
2: Hey, I remember you. Yeah.
4: Hey.
2: I'm the murderer. Right. You saw the body and you like donuts and milk.
4: You didn't see me. I was covered in blood. How was that coffee?
2: Yeah. Right?
5: Right.
2: Oh, my God. Thank you, Rick. That one's going to take me a minute.
1: I have so many questions, but I just.
2: 1-800-947-3979.
3: Tempo.
2: Okay.

0: Let's see. I have not pre-read this entire thing. Not really a crime, but I blamed something on my buddy back in middle school, and it worked in my favor, so problem solved. We had a small group of friends in my eighth grade class, and I drew a cymbal-playing monkey, and my buddy connected the tail to the front so it looked like a super huge dong. I wrote banana hammer underneath it. We got called into the principal's office and got an ISS for lewd behavior. My parents were never contacted, and three of the four of us just threw the paper away, and we were supposed to bring to our parents. One friend didn't, and his dad called him Banana Hammer for years. I kept that lie up for 20 years, blaming the phrase on him. Again, not a crime, but it was fun framing my best friend for being a bigger pervert than me. Now, that doesn't fit our topic at all, but no. I enjoyed it a lot.
1: Yeah. Good stuff, though.
2: Yeah, that's a whole other topic. Who's framed their friend for being a bigger pervert?
0: Let's see. This is Amanda in Maine. Hi, Amanda.
3: Hey, how's it going?
0: Good. How are you?
3: Good. Good.
0: Did you help solve a crime or a mystery?
3: Yeah. Unexpectedly so. I was working at a Denny's and we had a dine and dash and had called the police.
0: Okay.
3: And before the police came, the car actually returned with two different occupants in it. And all of a sudden, the police wound up swarming the Denny's parking lot and was questioning everybody and wound up being, like, the biggest drug bust in the state of Maine. It was pretty wild.
0: Whoa. Really?
1: Wow.
0: So the first time you told Tommy it was two men who came in that did a dine and dash, and yep. Then it was two women. Were they all involved?
3: They were. They were. And the women were under the age of 18, and the men weren't. And the women told the story that... they had gone back to, the men had returned to the hotel and was like, hey, if you guys are still hungry, Denny's is open. So they got in a car and drove over to Denny's and where the police were like fighting for them.
0: Oh my God. So they were like, oh, these guys said I can eat for free at this Denny's. They don't even try. Doesn't matter that we're selling drugs. One moon over Miami, please.
1: Yeah. Classic.
3: Oh, and it gets worse. Like the vehicle was a rental car and it was stolen from the person that was renting it.
0: Jeez.
1: So they had a stolen rental car.
0: I mean, again, us non-criminals like to say, if you're committing a crime, try not to commit other crimes that might draw attention to you.
2: I would be the best criminal.
1: Try to stay on the down low.
0: I don't know. It's one of those things you try not to judge other people's careers, but we all do it. Like, people think they could do this better than us, and they're probably right. But, like, that was easy. Just pay $6 for your scrambled.
1: I could do it. I could be a better criminal than that, for sure.
0: I don't want to.
1: No, but that's, I mean, you know, come on. These are the basics, guys.
2: I don't want to either, but sometimes I do. When I hear the frustrating stories about, like, come on, man. You're so close. You had the idea. You just didn't.
1: Yeah, you just don't know how to execute anything. You don't know when to quit. Time and place, man.
0: On the way, more. Did you solve a mystery or a crime? Or did you frame your friends for being a giant pervert? I don't care. We'll take that too. More next. 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
1: 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We have a limited number of day passes for Bavarian Blast, the largest indoor water park in the state. 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Just $45 a pair while they last. 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

0: Okay.
1: So, you know, you might want to take a look at it. And they did. And it turns out that it was wanted for a bunch of bank robberies in another county.
0: Wow. That's pretty
2: awesome. Yeah. That's so cool.
0: Did the person eventually get arrested?
1: Oh, yes, they did.
0: Yeah.
2: So your neighbor was the actual bank robber, or were they just like the driver of a getaway car or something?
1: No, he was the robber, and that was the car in my garage.
0: Kelly, were you on the news? Were you the person saying, yeah, he's a neighbor, just kept to himself, liked to mow the lawn. One time he ate a cookie.
1: Yeah, pretty much. Yeah, they didn't bother us.
0: Yeah, right?
2: Did you have much?
1: They were bothering everybody else.
2: Did you have a lot of interaction with them?
1: No, not really. Okay. No.
0: Thank you, Kelly.
1: I wasn't expecting it, though. Thank you.
0: Yeah, the FBI knocks on your door first thing in the morning. You hope the first thing they say is, this isn't about you, ma'am.
3: Yeah.
2: Yes.
3: You're not kidding. I want that knowledge real quick.
0: I mean, that time the lady from the FBI came in because a caller had said some very incriminating things about themselves about an open case where sentencing hadn't taken place yet. That had nothing to do with us. And we were all like, yes, ma'am. No, ma'am. We're very intimidated.
2: Yeah. Special Agent Babe showed up and we were like, yeah, I'll tell you anything you need.
3: I'm going to drive home the speed limit for sure. I don't know what's happening.
0: Well, this is Lori in West Michigan. Hi, Lori. Were you a hero first?
4: Nope. I was the thief first.
0: You okay. Tell us how this went. You started thief and then became hero.
4: Yes. In eighth grade, we took a field trip. Now, can you guys believe this? It was through a local police station.
0: Okay.
3: Okay.
4: And so kind of might be at a scariest rate. Well, instead I asked to use the bathroom, and hanging on the bathroom door was a police uniform.
0: Okay.
4: So I was nosy and I thought I would be cute, and I took the badge off of the uniform.
0: Okay.
4: Go back to school and keep it in my pocket and only show it to some of my best friends. And then over the announcements, there was a felony committed that a police badge was taken. And all of the things that could happen after that.
0: Like you're still in the police station at the time?
2: No, back at school.
4: No, I was back at school. I was back at school. It was the next day, actually.
0: Okay, I'm sorry.
4: And no, that's fine. And I'm thinking, oh my God, what do I do? My mom is going to kill me. My dad, who is a reserve police officer, is going to kill me.
0: Oh God!
5: You left that detail out.
0: Was this out of character? Before you continue, I'm sorry. Are you? Is this out of character for you?
4: This is out of character.
0: Wildly out of character, right?
4: I was crazy growing up, but not crazy like that, and have never been involved in police incidents since then. Scared straight. And so what I did was I proceeded to move the badge around from home to home of multiple other probably characters that shouldn't have had this badge that were older than me. And so basically one day it was about 3 days in, it felt like it was a year. And they said, okay, if you return it to the principal's desk, no questions will be asked. And so that same day I got questioned by the principal. And I'm like, no, it wasn't me. And I found an opportunity to slip it into the desk of the principal, and nothing else was done.
0: Like, so you got away with it. How relieved were you? Were you like 4 inches taller when it was done? And you're like, wow, my lungs really work. It felt like there was an anvil on them.
4: And not only that, I'm shaking like a leaf as I'm telling you the story now. So
0: it's still real to me, damn it.
2: That's hilarious.
0: Lori, that is crazy.
4: Thank you so much for taking my call.
0: That was fantastic.
4: To listen to you guys.
0: Oh, great job.
3: I think I would have done the Andy Dufresne Shawshank thing and walked down the hallway and dropped it down my pant leg and just kept walking. Like in between classes when the hallways are crowded.
0: Like leave it on a bathroom stall or whatever.
3: Drop it on the floor. Somebody will pick it up. Somebody will pick it up.
0: I would have been scared to bring it to school.
2: You don't need to return it. You can just get rid of it.
3: Or do the typical like, now I'm the hero kind of thing. And, you know, get out of your car in school and you go, and you give yourself a quizzical look and bend down. And then go into the van and go, I found it!
0: You really got to sell that in quizzical look, though. Like,
3: you've got to sell it.
0: What on the bedazzled earth is that?
3: No. You have to be like, what? You got to sell
0: Eureka!
3: It.
0: Eureka!
3: You got to

0: Sell it.
1: But then you get a pizza party.
2: Okay. Is that the reward for return to badge?
3: Jerry in Nashville, we're coming to you after this one because I think you're our closer. Not that any of the other ones aren't good. This is, let's see, Brittany in New York. Hi, Brittany. What happened to you? Did you help solve a crime?
4: I did. Hi. This was back when I was in college. I was still living at home with my mom and working at a grocery store. And while I was sleeping, we were sleeping that night. I had work in the morning. And while we were sleeping, my mom had a Jeep Wrangler, one of the soft tops.
3: Yep.
4: And this guy, and this was before like Ring camera stuff too, so we had like no footage, but this guy broke into her soft top, Wrangler top, and stole like her license, credit cards, all this money, and everything like that. So obviously we called the cops. I went to work none the wiser because we didn't know who this kid was.
3: Sure.
4: And I worked at Tops in like the front office where we sell like Western Unions and all that stuff.
3: Okay, gotcha.
4: And
3: so like the front, the service desk at the store, right?
4: Correct. Okay. Yes, exactly. I was working there and this random kid came in, started purchasing everything for a Western Union, which requires like a lot of information. It requires your ID, a lot of money and everything. And he put my mom's credit card down. And my mom's debit card. Right. And it was like, a surreal experience just because, you know, our names are very similar and we have a funny last name. So it's like it's pretty uncommon, but yeah,
3: it's not going to be a coincidence that happens to have the same name as your mom.
4: Exactly.
3: Right?
4: And after, you know, knowing what happened the night prior and, you know, we live in a small town, how that goes.
3: Mm-hmm.
4: I was able to alert like my manager and everything. And as they were like coming to try to get him, he just ended up running. Like he left his ID, left the card and just like dipped because he knew he was in trouble.
3: Right.
4: And then of course, because I called my mom and told her, I was like, the kid just ran out of the grocery store. He's running down the, but I was like, but we have your card. And she's like, no, I'm going to get him. So my mom is insane. Gets in her car, following this guy through the parking lot. He's like running.
3: Yeah.
4: And she's like on the phone with the cops while she's doing this. And they're like, please don't do this. Please don't approach. And
5: like, not your job, ma'am.
3: Yeah, it doesn't matter. It is now. You're going to commit a bigger crime, ma'am.
4: Yeah. And she's just like, no, I'm just following him until you guys get here. So
3: that's and they got him.
4: Yep, they got him.
3: Oh, that dude filled his pants with all sorts of violations that day. He was freaking out. Thank you, Brittany.
2: Jeez, how close was her mom? Was her mom just waiting outside the door, hoping that that would happen?
3: Right. Let's see. Jerry in Nashville. Hi, Jerry. Yours, just reading your summary blew my mind.
6: Yes. It's pretty crazy.
3: Okay, what happened?
6: I was 10 years old when it happened.
3: Okay.
6: Well, I was 10. And this is back in the early 80s. You got to remember, you know, they kick us out of the house and we didn't come in until the sun went down.
3: Right.
6: And I got to come in to eat my peanut butter jelly sandwich and my Kool-Aid. And my mom was in the living room and I was looking out the window in the kitchen. And it's a lot. My mom's best friend lived next to us. Her and her husband had separated. He was a heavy drinker at the time. And I guess he had followed her home from the grocery store, had seen her, and they were he followed her home. They pulled up in the carport, and I'm looking out the window. All of a sudden, he gets out and shoots her.
3: Whoa.
6: Right?
3: God.
6: Yeah, and I'm just blown away by it. And I'm like, and I'm 10 years old, and I don't know what to think. And she runs in the house, and I heard the story later about exactly what happened, but she had fallen against the door in the bedroom, and he started shooting through the door.
3: God.
6: And he ended up shooting her in the back of the head.
3: Good Lord.
6: And he came back out the door and I was watching him and he came around to the back of the house. It was like a ranch house with brick and he had stuck the gun into a vent in the back of the house. And by then my mom had come up, she had heard the gunshot and she was hysterical.
3: Yeah, I bet.
6: And I had to tell my mom what had happened. And this was her best friend. But when the cops got there, I mean, I was a little kid and they were like drilling me. And I'm like, you know, I didn't know what to do, man.
3: Sure.
6: It was a pretty crazy situation.
3: Did you take them to show them where the gun was?
6: Oh yeah. Yeah. You know, the little vents, like the crawl spaces.
3: Yeah.
2: Yeah.
3: Mm-hmm.
6: He checked it down there, man.
3: God.

0: And
1: poor 10-year-old Jerry, man. That is nothing for any adult to see.
2: No, you just want to spend a day riding your bike and drinking out of a hose.
0: Right, man. That's all I did. Yeah, that's what I did back then.
1: Yeah, maybe eat some grass with pesticide on it like we all did in the 80s.
2: Yeah.
0: Yeah, best stuff, man. And play the lawn darts, you know. You can't forget the lawn darts.
1: Right? Yeah, not real danger. Jerry, thank you, man. Wow. Holy crap. And then obviously the poor victim as well, but
2: everything about it
1: is terrible. Oof.
2: But he helped get the guy.
1: That's pretty awesome. Back in a minute. It is the Free Beer and Hot Wings Show.
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4: 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Just $45 a pair while they last. 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

0: A Bavarian Inn is back sizzling this Wednesday only in Seize the Deal. 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
0: 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We have a limited number of day passes for Bavarian Blast, the largest indoor water park in the state. Good through the end of September 2027, subject to availability, excluding Saturdays. Normally $65 each, yours for $37.50 while they last. 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Just $45 a pair while they last. Sunday brunches at Bavarian Inn Lodge and day passes for Bavarian Blast sizzle this Wednesday only at Seize the Deal. Flint.

0: A Bavarian Inn is back sizzling this Wednesday only in Seize the Deal. 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Normally $65 each, yours for $37.50 while they last. But we also have pairs of those incredible Sunday brunches at the Bavarian Inn Lodge. 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Sunday brunches at Bavarian Inn Lodge and day passes for Bavarian Blast sizzle this Wednesday only at Seize the Deal. 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
4: Hi, it's Free Beer. Let's get back.

0: millennials' fault, right? Yeah. It doesn't feel like enough time has passed to already blame a new generation for everything. But that's what we're doing, right?
1: Yeah. Well, the millennials are
0: ruining everything.
1: Yeah, the millennials are old enough now to have pushed forth this narrative that it's Gen Z's fault.
0: Yeah. I don't know why you millennials are blaming it all on Gen Z. You didn't hear Gen X blaming everyone. Those boomers blamed you.
2: Mm-hmm.
0: But here in Gen X world, we're just cruising along, man.
1: Yeah, man.
0: Yeah, we're just being rad.
1: Yeah. We're just sitting here.
0: We're in our flannel.
1: Reminiscing about cool stuff. Like how all the shows we grew up with had awesome vehicles in them.
0: Yes.
1: And how we drank out of hoses.
0: But anyway, there are some things. So right now, Gen Z is getting criticized for everything. And, you know, you feel bad. And then you talk to Tommy and you're like, no, it checks out.
1: Yeah, it's true. It's all real.
0: No, that's not
2: that felt unnecessarily targeted.
0: I mean, literally targeted. I said your name.
1: Yeah.
2: I said it was unnecessary.
0: Yeah, it was very unnecessary. I agree. I agree with everything you're saying.
2: Oh, thank you.
0: See, I'm trying to stick up for Gen Z here. Can't you tell?
2: Mm-hmm. Yeah, Gen X.
0: Why is it so hard? All right. So these are things that Gen Z has right. Anybody have any before I go?
3: I think their approach to work life balance. I hate that term so much.
0: Yeah.
3: Jesus Christ. I can't believe I just said that out loud.
0: Yeah. Well, you're really thinking outside the box.
3: I can't
0: help
3: it.
0: Maybe we should see what kind of synergy we can come up with.
3: My inner millennial and desire to please and do everything at work is really shining through. But really and truly, because they'll stick up for themselves. And like the whole taking days off just because like the mental load is too much that day has never been something I would have thought before. But then having gone through like a really crappy year, the last year and a half, 2 years, being able to say to you guys, it's just too much for me. I can't go to this client thing. It's just too much for me. I can't come in today.
0: Mm-hmm.
3: I would have never done that before. I mean, ever done that before. And so I appreciate that aspect of it.
0: Yeah. Me too. There was a day, when I was going through my stuff, there was a day where it was like 7:30 and couple things that happened in private life when I just said to you, I go, I got to leave. I can't do it. And I felt terrible.
1: I think that's less Gen Z, though, and us just being awesome in this room to each other.
3: That's true.
1: Yeah, we are great. Yeah, I'm not giving Gen Z credit for the way we treat people.
0: Well, I think millennials and Gen Z get some credit because there would have been a time where I believed that the way my dad did it was the right way, where he went to work every day, ever, no matter what.
3: Mm-hmm.
0: He missed, he had 4 sick days he used in his entire 38-year career. And he was in the hospital for those 4. Because he had some sort of stomach issue that was, he couldn't walk.
1: Mm-hmm. Yeah.
0: Like, I thought that was the way. Now, he used his vacation days and stuff. Mm-hmm. But if he had to work, he had to work. And I have great respect for that.
4: Yeah, Gen Z has figured out that I go to work whether I'm on my deathbed or whatever. It's not the flex that everyone else thinks it is.
1: No, definitely.
0: And I don't
1: not.
0: Mean this as a way to give me credit at all, but I came in here super sick lots of times the first 15 years or so. And then it was like, oh, that's not helping anybody.
1: I remember coming in real pale faced a couple of times.
0: Yeah. Well, shoot, Howings came in like the day his son was born. Was it the day or next day?
1: Oh, no, I came in that, it was the next day. It was the next day, yeah, because the birth happened at like 8 a.m.
0: I was like, hey, good for you. But then I had my own. I'm like, oh, man, now I feel bad.
1: But I did, for 3 days after or whatever, I slept on a hard surface bed at the hospital and came to work.
0: Yeah. That was the ethos at the moment.
1: Yeah, right? it was.
5: Well, that was even.
0: Not great.
1: No, it sucked.
5: in school and with my parents or other people ahead of me when I was starting my career had told me it's better to show up sick and be sent home than to call in.
3: Mm-hmm. Yep, that was it.
5: For whatever reason, that was the mentality where you had to prove just how sick you were.
0: Yeah.
5: For people to be like, you deserve to go home.
0: I'm sure there are plenty of people listening who are like, that's exactly how it is where I work right now.
1: Mm-hmm.
0: And that is ridiculous. How about this one? Remember, and I don't know if it would have been the same for you guys. Now, before cell phones, before you had your own cell phone when you were a kid, did all of you had house phones at one point, right?
3: Oh,
0: even
3: yeah.
0: Madeline, you had a house phone,
5: mm-hmm.
0: right? A wireless phone or a cordless phone.
5: Yeah.
0: Maybe one mounted to the wall still. Did you have that?
1: But a landline.
5: We had cordless, but
0: landline. When that thing would ring, when we were all kids, true or false, we would all race

0: to it. Oh, the fuck! I'm going to answer it. Run up from the basement and grab it, because it might be someone calling for you who would offer something fun that you could do, and you could nag your parents into taking you there. That was then. Now, how often does your phone ring and you go, huh?
1: Right.
0: Almost never. It can be someone.
2: No.
0: And this is, you know, this is a problem with me. It could be someone that I love dearly that I haven't talked to in 6 months. And when it rings, I go, oh, because I just don't want to talk on the phone.
1: I love talking on the phone. See, I think I'm the outlier here.
0: I think you are.
2: I do too.
1: Oh,
2: I actually,
1: God, I
2: like it
1: call.
2: When people call, when it's somebody I know.
1: Yeah, for sure.
2: Like, I mean, if it's, so many of them are just unsolicited idiot calls that I go, Jesus, no, I don't need that. But, you know, when it's somebody I know, I like to talk.
3: Mm-hmm. Gen Z loves to FaceTime, though.
1: Exactly.
0: Mm-hmm.
3: Like,
0: yeah, I'm
3: instead
0: not doing
3: of
0: that.
3: Just calling you, they want to FaceTime. And I think that that's, it's not my favorite personally, but I think that's really sweet.
0: I think it is.
3: Like, if I'm going to talk to you, I want to see you.
0: And part of it is they were coming of age, a lot of Gen Z, through
2: unboxing COVID. Videos and stuff, too. Like, well, I think they've seen COVID, people doing that.
0: Yeah. And so that was the only way to get any face-to-face for a lot of them in very formative times was... FaceTime.
2: Yeah.
0: I'm not doing that.
2: If you're
0: not my wife or my kids, do not do that.
2: Yeah, I actually like doing that too. I don't do that with most people, but like the girl I'm seeing, we 90% of our communication is FaceTime.
1: I love that.
0: That makes sense. I think in that case, it makes lots of sense.
2: Yeah, I mean, it'll be noon or whatever, and she'll FaceTime and go, hey, what are you doing? Or, what are you doing? And, you know, she's doing some
0: kind of hand
2: work
0: checks.
2: Where are your hands? Yeah, well, they're okay. I'll put them up.
0: But Gen Z generally has found answering the phone to be stupid. And in many ways, I'm down with that. Send a text.
3: I think Gen Z, I don't know. It's going to sound contradictory because I think that they like their phones. They like being on their phones, making TikToks, scrolling social media, whatever. But they're they have an easier time disconnecting from their phones when I think they'd rather talk to you on the phone or call you or FaceTime you, because why spend an hour sitting there texting, having a conversation that we could call and have in 5 minutes and then move on with our day?
0: That's funny, because that is true. And that's what old people said about texting at first.
3: Yeah.
0: You could go back and find audio. Steve, I'm sure you remember. I bet there's probably times where you remember me or Hot Wings going, I don't want to text all day. Let's just call and sort this out. And now, if you do that, I'm going to be like, what are you doing? Get off my phone. Send a voicemail.
2: Yeah. See, you're just becoming an old man. I still like
0: antisocial.
2: I still would rather just get a phone call over. And I hate text. I have had so many poor interactions on text because of context not being understood. I'm like, please, let's just get on the phone.
0: If you're having a real conversation about something that's important, yes, I'm on board for the phone call. Like if you have to say, hey, I didn't like this, or hey, I'm really sorry. That's for phone calls.
2: Yes.
0: Text is for details. Like, hey, what time are we meeting? You don't need to call me for that.
2: Or text is for funny jokes that you have to have a couple of minutes to think of a good retort.
4: Yeah, true.
2: Like on our threads, that would be tough to have as individual phone calls.
0: That wouldn't be fun.
2: Because we text a lot throughout the day where we think of something funny.
0: I have to call each of you and go, hey, I thought what Maitland wrote was funny.
2: No, that would be nice.
4: Yeah, you have to call and say what the emoji is that you replied with.
0: Like, I am smiling in my home.
2: Actually, that would be a really funny thing to do for like a short period of time to somebody else, not one of us, because we're in here and we hear it. But to call them and just go, laughing emoji, and then hang up.
4: Raffle mayo.
2: LOL. Hang up.
0: Some other things people think Gen Z is right about.
2: Okay, what?
0: Eat weed, don't smoke it.
2: Eat weed, don't smoke it. Okay.
0: Why pay for Netflix when you can steal it?
3: Yeah.
0: Well, they're kind of against that, but don't judge people by the color of their skin. Judge them by the content of their old tweets. I think even that can be dangerous.
2: It can be.
0: Twitter's been around long enough that the world has changed, just continue changing.
2: Well, and some people don't grow, but some people definitely do grow. Yeah.
0: That's the issue that I see. Like, number five, this one's easy. We were on board. I don't think everybody is. If you have mental issues, it's good to get help.
1: Mm-hmm.
0: And I think that started to change with millennials and so to some degree Gen X.
2: I think so. Yeah. I think with Gen X, I think we did see a lot of our boomer parents work way too hard, like you said, not ever want to

0: ask for help. Pretend like they weren't sick by not going to the doctor. You know, stuff like that, yeah. Where it was like, you're just, it's a detriment to yourself because you think you're being selfless. And I get it, but I don't want to live like that. So, yeah, I think it did start to shift with us a little bit, but it's continued through the other generations.
1: Yeah.
2: You know, millennials also, we were accused of killing chain restaurants. Every single time one closed, it was like, well, millennials just aren't going. They'd rather go to the craft breweries, blah, blah. But now, I think Gen Z is bringing chain restaurants back, partially because I think they were doing it to be silly and ironic and, oh, let's go get, you know, $10 appetizers and dollar drinks at Applebee's and we're going to have a great time. Or
3: when you do it, you're like, oh, wait, I liked that.
2: Yeah. When my roommate and I went on Valentine's Day to Chili's.
1: I know I had never wanted to be at a Chili's so bad.
2: Oh my gosh. It was so fun.
1: Oh my gosh.
4: Those cheese pulls that you guys did.
1: Yeah.
2: Oh, amazing.
3: Oh, we got to get some of those. Right.
1: Yeah.
3: Now.
1: I know. Yeah.
3: Come on, Chili's.
0: Yeah. Sometimes it's nice to go to a place and not have to spend $150.
2: Yeah. We spent $40 and we got margaritas that you could, they give you the shaker. You could refill those four times. We got appetizers. We got entrees and we got dessert and we each only spent like $40.
0: Yeah. Something to be said for that.
2: It was delicious.
0: Yeah. I will always stick up for Applebee's and Olive Garden.
3: And a lot of the ones that disappeared. Watch this. Meh.
2: Yeah.
3: Am I going to lose sleep because I can't go to Bennigan's again?
0: Yeah. Some of the ones that disappeared, you know, kind of their quality slipped. It wasn't worth going there anymore. Yeah. It's their fault.
1: We should do like a monthly chain restaurant dinner.
5: Yes.
1: We go. Like bring all your kids. I don't care.
5: Show meeting.
3: Just do the opposite of, find a good local restaurant.
1: Yeah.
3: We're going to the chain.
0: Yeah,
3: they're locally owned too in a lot of cases.
5: Yeah. I'm supporting the economy by going there.
0: Yeah.
5: The local economy.
0: Yeah, there's still people working there that live around here.
3: Yeah, it's not like I'm ordering Chili's off Amazon.
0: Can you do that?
5: Then, if not now, very soon.
1: Get on that Bezos. Uber Eats or DoorDash, because I almost did a little, what are they, the four appetizers that you can get for like $10?
2: Oh, yeah.
1: I almost did that just so I could do a cheese pull.
3: Oh, Buffalo Wild Wings is really getting me, they're close to getting me to come in and sit there for a couple hours for their appetizers thing where it's like unlimited appetizers.
1: Yeah.
3: Yeah, you got that. I'm going to tell you something that's our future. This is very brief. And I think everybody listening is going to have the same response. Because this is happening in China now. It's becoming increasingly common there. Like, it's the majority of public restrooms there.
0: Okay.
3: And God forbid anyone miss a chance to make some money or shove a product in our face here.
0: Mm-hmm.
3: I know the irony of that is what we're saying. You have to watch ads to get toilet paper in public restrooms in China now, in many cases.
1: Damn.
3: So you know that's going to be here. You're going to be in the airport. You'll be like, oh, God.
5: Yeah.
3: This is going to take, you know, a couple torchfuls.
0: Jeez.
3: Wrap it around the hand and light it on fire.
0: I'm going to just have to travel with a roll.
3: Yeah.
0: I mean,
3: it's terrible.
0: I don't have time for that.
3: From the O'Reilly Auto Parts Studios, home of the professional parts people, things coming up include talking, laughing, and being angry. 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

0: double denim.
1: Oh my God. Mine is Reagan and got shot. Yours is double denim.
0: Well, don't shut the hell up for a second. Immediately in second is September 11th.
2: Yeah.
1: Okay, that's a strong one.

0: It is Tuesday. Hello. It's the Free Beer and Hot Wings Show. Thanks for joining us after we were off last week. 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I'm Free Beer, one of the hosts, and this past Saturday, my mom and my dad and my sister came down, and we had a big celebratory lunch for my parents as they were one day shy of their 68th wedding anniversary.
1: Man.
0: They've been a couple for 72 and a half years. That's insane. So while we're eating lunch...
2: Wait, how long?
0: They've been married 68, a couple for 72 and a half.
2: Oh, man, 4.5 years before they tied the knot?
0: Well, they started dating when mom was a freshman in high school. And,
2: yeah. Boy, that's scandalous for back then.
1: Yeah, I mean, she really held out.
2: Typically, they, you look at it.
0: Like, she was 19 when they got married.
2: Back in that time, you look at each other for more than a minute and a half, and you're basically married.
1: Yeah, I thought, you look at it, she's 14. That's a hot milkmaid. I gotta lock that down.
0: My mom's parents had to save up for the dowry cow.
2: Didn't realize that your family was embroiled in so much scandal.
0: Yeah, right. So as we're all sitting down, we've got all six of our dudes there. My sister, who's 10 years older than me, mom and dad. I said, now as we begin to eat, dad will regale us with the story of his proposal to mom, 69 years ago. I was just guessing that it was about a year before.
1: Yeah, probably, yeah.
0: And so I thought everybody would just kind of chuckle and then go back to regularly scheduled programming. And he goes, well.
2: He did it. He took the bait.
0: Okay,
2: it's great.
1: He teed him up and he's like, all right, I'll swing at this.
2: Wow, he yes-anded you.
0: He said, we were going to... a friend's wedding. And my mom said, they got married on Fridays back then sometimes. I'm like,
2: thanks.
0: All right. I mean, some people still do that sometimes now. It's not like it got to the 1960s and went, hey, no more Friday weddings, everybody. But it was very sweet.
1: And, thanks for being the stereotype there, mom.
0: The wedding and
3: the reception were both at the VFW because that's how you did it back then. You didn't have to be an expensive big affair.
1: Yeah, or the Knights of Columbus. Like, mom, that's how they did it.
2: Mm-hmm. The Moose Lodge.
0: I think it might have been a Moose Lodge, actually.
1: Mm-hmm.
0: He goes, so we were going to that wedding. And on the way there, I pulled over and... I had the ring. I had just gotten the ring, and I'd had it in the glove box of the, whatever car, the old Plymouth. And, I wooed her for a while, and then I whipped the ring out.
2: Oh, whipped it out, huh?
0: Right and, there in the car? And asked her to marry me. And everybody was like, yeah, cool. And I go, what would she say? And mom goes, he never actually asked me to marry him. He asked me to wear the ring. And I go, well, that's quite a loophole you're holding on to, Dad. You still got a chance to get out. I didn't say married. But it was very sweet. And I asked mom if she was surprised. She said yes, because this was back when the U.S., when there was a draft, even though it was between the Korean War and the Vietnam War, there still was a draft. And he had apparently said to my mom, well, we're not going to get engaged until after I get back from the Army, because I'm pretty sure I'm going to get drafted. And he hadn't been drafted yet. So that's why she was surprised. But so then I thought it was a neat story, and it was fun to hear them reminisce about, what it was like the rest of the night. Because mom said when they got to the wedding, dad said, hey, look what Joyce got tonight. And he lifted up her hand, as you might with a new fiance, to show the ring. And my grandpa went, new watch, cool, and turned to get punch.
2: A new watch?
0: Or do you even have a watch on? She goes, I don't remember. But it wasn't until later in the night when I thought that he said... yeah, so I wooed her pretty good. And I was like, wait, was that a euphemism for did they pull over and hump?
1: Yeah. Is woo 1950s for pork?

0: think that's what they call it in The Sims.
1: Really?
0: Like a video game. They call it like Woohoo or Whoopee or something.
2: Oh, that sounds right.
3: Whoopee. Oh, oh, yeah. Did he whoopee her?
1: I mean, if they did, I'm all for it. Don't get me wrong.
3: Yeah, I mean, it worked out in your favor.
0: Yeah.
3: At some point down the road.
0: Here.
1: Yeah, I mean, you know, like 30 years later, here's me. Mm-hmm. Is a minute later. But yeah, I think he sort of did that whole like the on Seinfeld when they did that episode about yada yada. I'm like, did you just yada yada sex? Mm-hmm. Pretty sure my dad yada yada'd sex.
3: Yeah.
4: Yeah. Front seat car sex?
1: Yeah.
3: Yeah, they were really back
1: then. It might have been rumble seat back then. Hey, let's get out and get the rumble seat. You know what a rumble seat is? It's the one that opens behind the rear windshield.
4: They have like an old Packard or something?
1: Yeah, probably not, but probably. I'd like to imagine they did.
3: Well, the front seats of the cars back then, though, were 7 feet wide.
1: Bench seats?
3: Boys. I mean, they were huge.
4: Yeah. Like that's why I got a bench seat in the Comanche.
3: Yeah.
4: And me and my wife can neck.
3: Yeah, exactly.
1: You pull over for some wooing.
3: Yeah. Cup holders? Hell no, that gets in the way of the humping.
1: Not even sure there were seat belts in it at that point.
3: Probably not. No.
1: In the 50s?
3: Safety last. You know, maybe lap belts, possibly.
4: Or rope.
1: Yeah.
3: Rope. Piano wire.
4: Hold on to this. We're going around dead man's curve.
1: It didn't come with seat belts. It came with a prayer book.
3: Mm-hmm.
1: We did have a dead man's curve near where
4: of course.
1: I grew up.
4: Everyone had a dead man's curve and then a gravity hill where the cars would roll up the hill up the hills. In neutral or something.
3: Yeah.
4: Because like ghosts would do it.
1: We had a road impassable. And I later learned, I thought that was the name of the road. And I'm like, boy, it's really weird that this road is called Road Impassable. Mm-hmm. And there's always muddy ruts and you get stuck in it a lot. And really, it wasn't a road. It was just a sign up at a place it was a road, but the county didn't name it. And they just put a sign up that said Road Impassable. Yeah. So everyone said, let's call that Road Impassable.
4: We give up.
1: I was like 25 when I went, oh. I get it.
4: Morning, I'm Steve, and one of my favorite things is when my kids try to give excuses for not wanting to do something, and you can tell that they haven't really thought it out in advance.
3: Yeah.
4: So it typically happens at bedtime, and we'll put them to bed, and then inevitably one of them will come out 10 or 15 minutes later. So last night, Evelyn came out, and she's like, I can't go to sleep because you see her kind of look around.
3: Okay, all right.
4: My leg itches. I'm like, oh, okay, your leg itches. That's keeping you awake. All right, whatever. Go itch it or scratch it and then go back to sleep. Nikki came out 5 minutes later and he said, Dada. I said, yeah, bud, what's up? Why aren't you in bed? What does the word nibble mean?
1: What I was doing to your mom's ear before you kept interrupting.
3: I mean, sure.
4: Like, why? I just need to know. It's when you take really small bites of something. Okay. Can you go back to bed now, bud? Yeah. And he turned around and went back to bed. I was like, what world am I in? Why is this happening?
1: I don't know. It makes me feel better to hear that world is at more houses than just ours.
3: Oh, yeah. That's little kids sleepwalking. Like, and then, those are the things I remember I would do that a few times, and my mom would go, hey, do you remember getting up last night and asking this or that, you know, some idiotic thing like that? And I go, no.
4: Yeah.
3: Not a clue. I just sleeping and asking weird questions.
1: Do you think they'll remember it if you ask, or do you think that they're actually overt scammers?
4: He seemed pretty awake. So I don't know if he can use the sleepwalking excuse.
3: I mean, my eyes were open too, but you know how you're like, you're so drowsy, you don't even know what you're doing. Yeah. And then I'd go right back to.
4: But yeah. I mean, at least he knows that nibble means to take small bites of something. Well, at this point,
3: you need to know.
4: Yeah.
0: Life's biggest question.
4: Mm-hmm. Mm-hmm. Yeah. Especially at 10 p.m., 9 p.m.
3: Good morning. I'm Hot Wings with a hot take.
1: Oh, hot, hot, hot, hot, hot, hot, hot, hot, hot, hot.
3: Man, nothing ruins a calm night at home faster than a bat flying out of your basement.
4: Oh, you had a bat?
1: No.
4: That's cool.
3: No, it wasn't. No, that was the worst. That's the worst thing that could have possibly happened in my estimation. I would have been happier if I had looked out of the corner of my eye and realized something in my kitchen was on fire. Like, I mean, for real.
4: That's bold.
1: I am anti-bat. Don't get me wrong. Bats are fine. Just stay outside and eat the bugs up high.
3: That's how I feel about most animals, honestly. You know,

0: spiders, all this stuff. But yeah, that bat, I had never experienced that. I never experienced that as a kid or anywhere I ever lived in college or apartments or anything. It's the first time. And I've been doing stuff all day long, and I'm like, okay, this is great. I'm home. I'm just going to watch like a half-hour show. I'm going to have a beer, maybe, and go to bed. It's like 10 o'clock at night. And I'm sitting there for 3 minutes, and then, you know, just your peripheral vision, something goes by, and I go, the hell was that? And I'm thinking maybe it's a bug or something. I don't know what. I mean, I can't process it that fast. And then I just go, oh, my God. And I said a lot of weird words, and I crouched down. I bruised my knees. Like, I freaked out so hard.
1: Oh, my knees. I'm so badly injured.
0: Dude, and I don't know. I don't remember the moment that happened, but I do know the next day I looked down and both my knees were developing bruises. And I go, oh, my God. But I was like panicking because I had never dealt with anything like that before, obviously, as I mentioned.
2: Did you handle it like that Irish guy just holding a towel up while your kids shout at you? He's making a fool of you, Daddy. Watch that video about 2 seconds after your text about getting
0: a bat. Isn't that funny? So, I mean, fortunately, all like the bedroom doors were closed and everything. And so I was trying to throw a blanket on it like an idiot. It was pointless. But if you saw my social media post, you know the story already. But I mean, I grabbed this. It's the narrowest shovel in the world. It's like this really little spade shovel.
3: Like a trenching shovel.
0: Almost like, yeah, like a post hole digger if it was only half of it. And I go, well, it's all I got. So I grabbed it and I was just hoping to, I don't know, like kind of shuttle him out the open door. Mm-hmm. And of course, just like a bird, they're morons and won't go to the giant opening in the wall. And he came at me and I just went, boom, and I swung and it goes, bunk.
1: Ooh, wow.
0: I mean, it resonated. And the heck of a thing went, like skittering across the kitchen floor, hit the wall. And I wasn't trying to kill him, but I also was trying to not make him live in my home. And so
2: that's the same defense some murderers have used.
4: Right.
2: Well, I wasn't trying to kill him. I just didn't want him to be alive in his home anymore.
0: Right, exactly. So, and then like a fool, I got him and I scooped him up, but I don't know if he's stunned or dead. I have no idea. I don't know what a bat goes through when it gets hit by a shovel. So I scooped him up and I toss him out into the backyard.
2: Were you hoping he'd start flying while he was in the air?
0: No, not really. I mean, well, I don't know. I just wanted him out the door. My lucky would have like woke up and then flew right back in. You know, like,
2: that would have been the best.
0: And so I threw him out in the yard. And again, I don't know what to do in these situations. And so I posted that video like, I took that video, I'm not kidding, like 1 minute after. And so everyone's giving me criticism. They're like, only Hot Wings could stand in the middle of his living room panting for no reason. I'm like, that was not for no reason. That was like eight harrowing minutes of me crouching and dodging and strafing and trying to like, because I don't want to get hit by this thing. You know, I don't know if it's rabbit or what. You know?
2: Right.
0: And I'm freaking out. And I go, yeah, of course I was panting. I was out of breath, man.
2: There were a couple other people like, oh, it's beer and bats night at Howie's house.
0: Well, and then
2: you're allowed to have beers in your home.
0: I know. I'm like, what? I can't have a beer?
2: You judgy butt faces.
0: I'm 53. I think I've earned it.
2: What are you, my grandparents?
0: But I am reading the replies and I'm laughing and I'm replying to a couple. And then, but there was a repeated theme, which was, make sure you get the bat because it could be rabid. You have to have it tested. If you don't have the bat, they're going to have to give you shots in the stomach because they don't know. And I go, oh, no. So I start Googling and I go, oh, no, everyone's right. So now I'm in the backyard with a flashlight trying to find the bat I threw into the yard.
2: Looking for rabies bat.
0: Yeah. And I found it. So I got it into a jar.
1: It was dead.
0: Yeah, it's definitely dead. I mean, the look on its face was like.
2: Where does one take a bat to get tested? Just to
0: the health department.
2: Okay.
0: So, but I ended up not having to do that. So the next morning, I was on the phone with a critter control service at 7:40 a.m., making an appointment to have somebody come look for cracks and holes in the house. And then the health department opened at 8, and I was on the phone with them at 8:01 in the morning going, what do I do?
3: I got this bat in a jar.
0: And so I explained the whole scenario. She goes, do you think it was in there when you were sleeping? I go, I don't think so. Plus, we always have the bedroom doors closed. I go, I've never seen any evidence of this. I think it just came down from the attic through the chimney or whatever, and I think it flew out of my basement. She goes, yeah, your risk is really low. You don't need to worry about it. And I went, oh, okay, good. She goes, you weren't scratched? I go, no, it didn't run into me.
2: He starts foaming at the mouth, Maitland. You hit him with a shovel.
4: I

0: Here's the pisser, though, is I looked up, you know, like they say if symptoms arise, it's pretty, you're kind of screwed. If you start to get symptoms, it's too late. You should have gotten something done. Symptoms can generally don't show up between 1 and 3 months.
1: Oh, dude, you got to go this get
0: gonna,
1: shots.
0: This is going to ruin Christmas.
2: So it's going to be like at our Thanksgiving live show, we'll look over and
0: I'll be like,
1: foaming.
0: I need blood. Give me bugs.
2: What is the most draining personality to be around? Personality type or quirk? The very first one is the agree, disagree. When you, it doesn't make sense right now, but when you hear it, if you've been around that person, you're going to be mad at the person you know that does that.
0: Okay.
2: That's on the way next. 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
8: Later this hour, Dumber Than the Show Trivia Revisited. A couple decks going back to the last segment. In defense of Hot Wings from West Michigan, if you haven't had a bat buzz your tower in your own home, no one can criticize your approach to the situation or your reaction. Those a-holes are terrifying. I could tell you some stories.
12: Oh, wow.
13: I bet. I mean, it's...
12: I've seen a thing or two.
13: Yeah.
8: This text from Albany, when I was riding my bike home one night from my cousin's house as a kid, could barely see anything, and then something hit me in the chest, and I knew it was a bat. Well, I didn't know it was a bat, rather, until I went to swat it off, and then in a panic, I wrecked my bike the hardest I've ever wiped out in the history of wiping out. That sounds rough.
13: That sounds awful. Man.
8: As a kid, even worse.
13: Yeah.
8: All right, what are the worst, most difficult, and draining types of personality to be around? This started as a Reddit thread. People were asked. And this very first one, I never even thought of it as a personality type. And I can't remember. I've known people who do this. When you're talking to someone casually and they make a statement, it may not even be a statement that you really have thought about much. But then you agree with them and then they disagree with your agreement.
14: Yeah.
8: Do you know what I'm talking about?
14: Mm-hmm.
8: They give the example. Like, they go, God, it is hot today. And you say, boy, isn't it? And they go, well, actually, it's not that bad. Why did you trick me into agreeing with you?
12: What are we doing here?
13: Yeah.
12: What's going on here?
8: There is, I can't stand it.
14: It's right up there with, like, the yes but no people, where you'll say, gosh, it's hot outside. And they'll go, yeah, I guess it is. But, you know.
8: Not for someone like me.
14: It's been hotter before.
8: Yes, okay. I wasn't saying we broke records today. That's a pretty good one. So with that as a starter, is there anything that comes to mind? If not, I'll go more.
14: The people who... how do I word this? The people who things are happening to them, not like around them. So they'll say like, God, it's hot in here. You go, no, you're just hot. You're wearing a sweatshirt. You've been running around for 10 minutes. You're hot. Everyone else is comfortable. Don't blame the environment.
8: Yeah.
14: Blame you.
8: Yeah.
15: That's how I feel every time you guys discuss the temperature in this room.
8: Because really?
15: I don't think it's ever felt any different in here for me, except for one notable time when we had our radiothon. I think it was last year. And
8: it's
15: something
8: blazing hot.
15: Yeah, and something was broken, and it was like a billion degrees in here. But other than that, every single day I walk in here, it feels exactly the same. But you guys are like, oh, it's 74. It's usually 73. And I'm like, how can you tell that? That's amazing.
8: I can see that.

0: right under the vent. I don't know if that is a factor, but probably not. It's not like the room is 8,000 square feet.
1: No.
0: This one from Weeba Waba 420.
2: Oh, Weeba Waba.
3: Whoa.
1: Okay.
0: The most draining person to be around is people who are constantly a disaster. I don't think this is a secret in any way, but it feels really bad and mean to say. Being there for a friend who's going through a tough time is one thing, but a friend who's always going through something because of their bad decisions, refuses to acknowledge them, and turns into a victim complex is draining.
2: Mm-hmm. Absolutely.
0: Mm-hmm. I mean, that is
2: absolutely
0: true.
2: Absolutely.
3: I call them the crisis friends. The ones who are always going through a crisis.
0: Yes.
3: If it's not a breakup, it's that they're about to lose their job. Or if it's not that, then it's their mom's mad at them. And it's just like, do you ever have a normal, just happy day?
0: Right?
1: That is fatiguing. That is so fatiguing.
2: That's why it's become my like mantra in the last 10 years. I'm like, I love my boring life.
0: Right? Boring is awesome.
2: I just love when nothing happens.
0: Like when somebody says, how's your weekend? I don't know.
2: It was fine.
1: It was fine.
3: Yeah, I mean,
1: it was good. I would say for me, it's the people who know more about my stuff than I do and can't wait to keep telling me about it.
0: Oof.
1: You find that a lot in like the car shows and stuff where it's like, oh, what's it got in? What's the rear end? What's this? And you go, I don't know, man. Like, I don't know all the details. Or it's like, did you know? Did you know? Did you know? Did you know? Did you know?
0: About your car?
1: About my, yeah, absolutely. That's a lot.
0: Text from West Michigan. Anyone who says, sorry, not sorry. Well, that's a lot of personality flaws. Right?
1: Yeah.
0: This text. People who are incapable of saying sorry. They'll address the conversation and readdress it and redirect it, but never actually really own it. Some people are very good at coming so close to owning it without owning it.
1: Mm-hmm. Yeah.
2: Yeah, I never understood that.
1: Yeah.
3: As somebody who is like a serial apologist, like I apologize for everything. Mm-hmm. Hitting somebody with a, I'm sorry you feel that way. It's like a drug.
0: Like you feel good doing that?
3: I feel so good telling somebody, I'm sorry you feel that way. Not I'm sorry that I did whatever I did. I'm sorry you took it that way. Oh, no accountability on my end.
0: But you do take accountability when, like, just in your defense.
3: Yeah.
0: Like, Maitland is not someone who does not take accountability if it is her problem.
3: Right, right.
0: But the other times, like, that's you setting sort of a boundary.
3: The times that you fight the urge to apologize for anything you've said so far, but you just sprinkle in one, I'm sorry you feel that way.
1: Yeah, I'm sorry you took it that way.
0: One-uppers, know-it-alls, and all of them just need to STFU. Boom. people who argue just because that's their communication form.
1: That's
0: like,
1: a frustrating
0: type. Like they're on a sports
1: type.
0: Talk show or a left versus right talk show all the time.
1: Yeah, where you can never be around them and not have to have a discussion about something you don't care about that much. There are plenty of things that I can have a discussion about for a good, 3-5 minutes or whatever. But then I go, I don't care this much. Yeah. I'm bored.
2: Yeah.
1: Like, I don't want to do this anymore.
2: Like, what about people that brag about things that you don't need to brag about?
0: Example.
2: How much somebody works, how little they sleep. And I'm thinking specifically of a trip that we were on years ago.
0: I know which one.
2: And we were talking to somebody from, I don't even know if they worked for the radio station or they were somehow associated.
0: I think they were a part owner.
2: Yeah, they were in the orbit of the radio station, but it doesn't really matter.
0: But they didn't normally work with the station we were at.
2: Exactly. And we sat down and they came in hot. They showed up like 20 minutes late to dinner, which, whatever, that's fine.
0: I mean, you have
2: stuff going on. But as soon as they sat down, like, we didn't even get introduced to this person. We had never met them before. And he was just like, I slept like 2 hours last night because I was driving up and down the coast going from this station to that station. And typically I work 98 hours a week and, I'm fine. It's cool. I don't care. How much do you work? Oh, you only worked 20 hours yesterday? Pfft, whatever.
0: Right. I worked 26 hours on Tuesday.
1: Yeah.
0: And you didn't.
2: Why are you bragging about this?
1: Yeah.
2: But also, hello, I'm Steve.
0: Yes. That was a remarkable night.
2: That was such a, we left there thinking like,

0: Who was that
1: guy? We had two dinners. The fun one before he got there, and then the one that he was there.
2: A good 20-minute dinner.
1: Yeah. This one, a lot of texts coming in about this. The most annoying people who can't have a serious conversation. I have a neighbor that will always try to sneak in dirty jokes or stupid sayings, and it derails the conversation when I'm talking. It's annoying, and I can see it coming from a mile away. His wife rolls her eyes, and she knows she can't stop him.
3: That's rough.
1: That is where you're
3: doing, like deep conversations.
1: It. Yeah. Or just, it doesn't have to be deep, but real.
3: Right. Yeah.
1: Stop working in like the same bit you've used for 40 years.
4: Mm. Or yeah, when you're tiptoeing around in your own conversation to not place those little landmines that you know that they're going to set off. You're just like, you're tiptoeing around just like, yeah. I know I can't say do-do because he'll be like, who used to do-do?
3: Yeah. It's Michael Scott. You have to make sure that you don't say something that he's going to reply with, that's what she said.
4: Yeah.
1: A lot of coming in for people who have to be fake in their over-the-top positivity. Like that never have a bad day. Nothing is ever wrong.
3: That's social media.
1: Probably, yeah.
3: Social media influence.
2: A lot of that. Yeah.
3: Everything's great. Everything's great. Everything's great. And you find out that everything is not great.
2: Often not.
3: Not great.
1: Often people not who complain great. And want no solutions, they just want the current problem to exist.
2: Or the problem is obvious, or the solution is obvious, but they won't do it.
1: Yes. How about this one? People who ask your opinion, and then, according to this text, immediately give you their opinion because they only wanted to give you their opinion the whole time.
4: Mm-hmm.
1: And what, yeah, you know, or it doesn't have to be opinion. It could be, hey, what are you doing this weekend? Oh, well, I'm doing this. Overly sensitive people, you have to walk on eggshells around them. It is draining as hell.
3: People who want you to ask questions, but it's hard to explain. There was a guy that I used to work with where he'd come in and he would be like, man, what a weekend. Oh, man, what happened? I can't even get into it.
4: Yeah.
3: You want to get into it.
2: Oh, yeah.
1: Yeah.
3: That's why you said, what a weekend.
1: Yes.
3: And acted like that was the same guy that would come in every now and then and he'd be dressed up in a suit and tie. And this was not a suit and tie type
1: workplace.
4: It was like, just so people would ask, like, what are you so dressed up
3: man,
4: for?
3: What are you, you got a date later on? You going on a job interview? And he would just be like, got something to do. Boo, boo, boo, boo.
1: And they make it seem like they have a secret spy meeting when they may have just felt like dressing up.
3: Yeah.
2: Yeah, just say so. Yeah, like I used to wear, like my buddies and I would wear shirts and ties sometimes to school.
3: Mm-hmm.
2: And people would say, what are you doing that for? And we'd go, I don't know, just wanted to.
3: Oh, so
2: like,
3: you
2: just for fun.
3: You wouldn't speak in some coded language like tango tango.
2: No, and we were high schoolers and we could just answer the question.
1: 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Hot Wings, say the scary part.
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0: It is time to play Dumber Than the Show Trivia. On Fridays, we get the contestant using the free beer and hot wings app, free to download wherever you get your apps. The first and the right person responding today is Tasha of Michigan. Hello, Tasha. How are you?
1: I'm good. How are you?
0: Good. You're an accountant, so obviously every day at work is a party. And then on weekends, you hit the roller coasters. What is your favorite roller coaster? Are you like one of those people that will drive all over to go to new parks and new coasters?
1: Yeah, kind of. I really like any to go fast. So I really like Top Thrill.
0: Is that okay? How many times have you done that one?
1: Oh, a lot. I don't know. A lot.
0: Okay. Have you gone on it since they redid it at Cedar Point and it's Top Thrill Dragster 2 now?
1: Yeah, I did. It's even better.
0: Is it even better? Okay, good. All right, Tasha, you'll be playing Kelly today on Dumber Than the Show Trivia. You each will have five questions from me. Whoever gets the most out of five wins. If there is a tie, low time is the deciding factor. Maximum time for either of you is 90 seconds. Most people never get to that. You can each pass on questions the first time around, and I'll come back to it. Kelly will be in the hallway. She won't hear the questions, nor your answers. Do you have any questions for us before we begin?
1: No.
0: Okay. How are you at trivia?
1: Not that great.
0: Not that great. Well, you have chosen the right day to play, my friend. Because you are in the not-so-great headquarters. Kelly's lost four in a row. You have a chance to extend that to a record-setting five. Are you ready?
1: Yes, I am.
0: All right. Tasha of Michigan, your turn on Dumber Than the Show. Trivia begins in 3, 2, 1. The Hindenburg disaster involved which type of travel?
1: A blimp.
0: What U.S. president is buried in Mount Vernon, Virginia?
1: George Washington.
0: Prior to Ronald Reagan, who was the last U.S. president whose first and last name began with the same letter?
1: Pass.
0: What is the capital of Utah?
1: Salt Lake City.
0: What direction do growing bananas point?
1: Up.
0: Prior to Ronald Reagan, who was the last U.S. president whose first and last name began with the same letter?
1: Double pass.
0: Time. Tasha, how'd it go?
1: I have no idea.
0: Really?
1: Okay. Yeah.
0: Were they all guesses?
1: Most.
0: Okay. All right. Educated guesses?
1: Yeah, I think so.
0: Okay. Your voice going high tells me you're not 100% sure, but I like your semi-confident answers. Hold on. Let's bring Kelly in. Kelly strides back in. Long femurs make long strides. Welcome back.
2: Thank you so much.
0: Tasha's score has been recorded. She has been placed on hold in order to prevent taunting or weeping.
2: Okay.
0: Now it is your turn. Kelly Cheese, your turn on Dumber Than the Show Trivia. Begins in 3, 2, 1. The Hindenburg disaster involved what type of travel?
2: Airplane.
0: What U.S. president is buried in Mount Vernon, Virginia?
2: George Washington.
0: Prior to Ronald Reagan, who was the last U.S. president whose first and last name started

0: with the same letter?
1: Hoover.
0: What is the capital of Utah?
1: Pass.
0: What direction do growing bananas point?
1: Up.
0: What is the capital of Utah?
1: Oh, I've been there. Don't pass. I can't think of
0: time.
1: It. Dang it. I've literally been there.
0: That's going to be disappointing, isn't it?
1: I'm so mad right now.
0: Let's score this game. Tasha, welcome back. The Hindenburg disaster involved what type of travel? Kelly said airplane. Tasha said blimp. We would have accepted dirigible, airship, or blimp.
1: Dang, okay.
0: 1-0, Tasha. What U.S. president is buried in Mount Vernon, Virginia? You both said George Washington. That was a softball for you both. You both smashed it out of the park. 2-1, Tasha. Prior to Ronald Reagan, prior to Ronald Reagan, who was the last U.S. president whose first and last name began with the same letter? Kelly said Hoover. Tasha went, pass. Double pass. Was it Woodrow Wilson? No, Herb Hoover.
1: Yeah.
2: Oh. Calvin Coolidge?
0: Tied at 2. We had a stretch of
3: double-letter
0: presidents, which led to a Great Depression. That's not why. What direction do growing bananas point? God, I wanted one of you to say left or right. Though any direction is good. You both said upward. You're both correct. Tied at 3. What is the capital of Utah?
1: I'm so mad.
0: Kelly said, what is it? Pass. Second time. I've been there. Double pass. Tasha said Salt Lake City. It's Salt Lake City, and Tasha wins.
1: Great job, Tasha. Went skiing right outside Salt Lake City.
4: I spent
1: three years ago.
0: It's in your defense. If you start naming cities in Utah, Salt Lake City is only the first, second, and third ones you'd normally say.
1: I kept saying Tahoe in my head. I was like, no, idiot. Stop doing that.
0: Tasha, you've won $100.
5: Thank you.
0: Congratulations. Look for your email inbox. Get your paperwork back.
5: Okay.
0: And life will be great. Congratulations.
5: Awesome. Thank you guys so much.
0: There you go.
5: It's been fun.
0: Now, we will play again later on today in about 2 hours. If you don't remember, and maybe we don't remember, Howie's jackpot is at a record $2,600.
2: Whoa!
0: He has won 25 straight times at Dumber Than the Show Trivia, a new record.
2: He said he's going to go all calendar year without losing.
3: I'm not going to lose until I retire.
0: He's not going to lose this day.
3: Not this day.
0: Asking the questions.
2: Pretty close to the count. When was the last time he lost? Like, probably February
0: six
2: or
0: months
2: so?
0: Ago.
3: I mean, it would have been, yeah. 6 months.
0: Yeah. You mix in a couple vacation weeks.
2: Yeah.
0: Couple short weeks.
2: Like closer to 7.
0: Yeah, probably. Maitland is at 800. Steve is at 100. I'm at 1300. And Kelly's at 100. 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
0: 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And can the HOA, the Homeowners Association,

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0: number two on this Tuesday. 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
1: She missed her flight.
2: Normally. She's at Balloon Animal College.
1: You think she's still in Europe?
2: I mean, I didn't think so until you just said that.
1: I don't know.
2: I haven't.
1: It's fun to come up with ideas.
0: We're going to need to see a photograph with today's newspaper.
1: Yes.
2: From this town,
1: yeah.
2: Good luck. They just said they were going to stop printing it.
1: Oh, did they?
2: Yeah.
0: And even before that, it was like twice a week at random times, I think.
2: Oh, yeah. You get a, like, Shecky's newsstand on the seediest street in town.
1: Yeah, you have to show us a picture of you doing something uniquely American with an American background.
2: Yeah, and proof of life, too. Like, your nose held up to a mirror with fog coming out of it.
0: So now it might not be alive, even if you send proof?
2: It's hard to say.
1: Okay. Look, AI is everywhere these days.
2: Well, you got that. Yeah. I mean, we got to, there has to be layers.
3: AI can't replicate fog.
2: Not very well.
1: Never been done before.
2: It always adds a sixth finger to the fog.
0: And calls it foog.
2: Yep.
0: 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Lots of college football this weekend as college football got underway. A lot of bad matchups. A couple good ones. One of the good ones was supposed to be LSU and Clemson, the Battle of the Tigers. A couple blue blood programs. But LSU smashed Clemson's face so bad in that game that afterwards people were like, Dabo Sweeney's done after one game.
1: What did they do with the record books?
0: They kept them.
1: They kept them.
0: They did not throw them
2: out.
0: They made big examples of the record books. Now, maybe the most notable game of the weekend because it's the most ridiculous ending was number 16 Michigan in Ann Arbor hosting in-state smaller school, directional school, Western Michigan. Western Michigan maybe end up having a pretty good season, but they entered the game a 27.5 point underdog and then proceeded to push the Wolverines around for basically four quarters outside of the opening drive Michigan scored on, which Michigan was still pretty sloppy on that drive.
2: Yeah, it was an incredibly unpleasant game to watch.
0: They were up 9-7. Michigan threw a pass out the back of the end zone, and it appeared triple zeros on the clock. You've probably seen this highlight by now, or low light, depending on your perspective. But then after a hugely long review, one which I just looked at it from my own perspective, if I were in the booth, I'd be like, I honestly don't even know what we're reviewing right now.
2: Right.
1: So they were reviewing to see if there was any time left on the clock.
0: Yes. Okay. And even though on the TV broadcast, it showed there was no time left on the clock and the game was over and everybody basically agreed.
2: Yeah.
0: They came back and said on a second view with a different clock that blah, blah, blah. Now, they're all supposed to be synced.
1: Yeah, that's why we have clocks.
0: Yeah.
2: Yeah.
1: But, so we're all on the same page.
2: Usually,
1: so,
2: yeah.
0: Some people think it's conspiratorial.
1: Oh,
0: that,
1: probably.
0: The Big Ten didn't want one of their biggest brands losing to a directional school in the opening weekend. Mm-hmm. The best explanation I saw was this from Mike Pereira, the first rules analyst that they ever had in pro and college football. He was the first guy to start doing it, former head of referees in the NFL. Okay. And he said, look, they sync up those clocks. 85 minutes before the game, they sync the clock that the officials use with the one that's in the scoreboard with the one that'll be shown on TV. They sync them. And he said, it's very plausible that when you sync them, if two people are saying, okay, 3, 2, 1, that you could still have tenths of a second that are different.
2: Mm.
0: And when you see that on the replay, there were 4/100ths of a second, I believe, or 4/10ths of a second, I forget what it was, left, that would account for that difference. But he said everything he's ever heard from every level was, if there is a discrepancy between what you can see and what they can see on television,

0: You choose what they can see on television so that you don't look conspiratorial.
1: Right.
2: Oh, okay.
0: Now that makes sense. Yeah. But instead, they put a second back on, and then Michigan stormed the field after this play.
2: That's so crazy.
3: 9 seconds remaining. Deep drop. Underwood. 5 seconds left. Underwood is going to toss it towards the end zone. Into the crowd. And out of bounds. Time expires. It's the attack from the MAC. Western Michigan sends shockwaves across the college football world and pulls off the week one stunner.
0: So that's the first one.
3: They take down the Wolverines. 12-7.
4: The previous play is under further review. After review, there's 1 second remaining in the game. Third down.
3: Deep drop. Going to unload it towards the end zone. Into the crowd.
5: Buchanan is caught. J.J. Buchanan. Touchdown. A miracle at Michigan Stadium.
0: I don't know, man. That might have been the saddest field rush I've ever seen. You got a free play. I mean, the field rush was fine, but when you think of the context, field rushes are for teams that they upset someone they never beat. I was at North Carolina State. They hadn't beat Clemson in years. Clemson came in top five, and North Carolina State beat them. Rush the field.
1: Right.
0: Right? Rush the field. We took down the big one. You beat a directional school at home after you were given an extra second to try a play again.
6: And you only beat them by
0: the field.
6: You beat them by one when you were a 27-point favorite. What was it?
1: Yeah, 27.5. Yeah.
0: So,
1: the whole thing was stupid. I mean, I'm a Michigan fan, and I went to the, and Rebear and I both went to the rival of Western.
0: Yeah.
1: So I have no love for Western. But I felt really bad for Western.
0: They got screwed.
1: I mean, they
0: absolutely got screwed.
1: And if they didn't get screwed, if the replay booth was what it was and that was all in the up and up and it just didn't sync up, why doesn't it sync up? How hard is it to use the same clock?
2: I don't understand how.
1: It can't be that hard to do. Like, you have one guy with one clock and then you all just show the same clock.
2: Well, you were saying Pereira was saying that it's like 3, 2, 1, push buttons.
0: I don't know if that's exactly how it is.
2: Yeah, you'd think that there would be a more official way of doing that.
0: Right.
1: Yeah.
0: Agreed.
2: Because inevitably, if you introduce the human element, there's going to be some discrepancy.
1: Yeah, that's like me trying to sync up my microwave and my oven clocks at the same time.
2: Yeah.
1: And I do pretty good. But it's not perfect.
0: And when you go to these games, you get a timing sheet before the game from whoever's hosting, be it whatever university or whatever NFL team. It is down to the second as far as everything that happens in pregame.
2: What time the anthem gets played, the flyover, all of that.
0: And if it gets a little bit off, people start losing their mind. And so the fact that there could be, and even if there was a discrepancy, like how you look at it and go, yeah, this is definitely okay, even though everything we just showed on TV to 10 million people. Looks fun. Nonetheless. So they're playing the U.S. Open right now, and Aryna Sabalenka, one of the tennis players, thought there was something that was distracting while she was playing at the U.S. Open.
7: And focusing on hitting the target.
8: Someone is looking weird, so would you mind, because it's so strong there.
9: I don't know if you could hear that at home, but apparently there might be someone smoking a little marijuana.
1: Why do people have to say things like
0: that? Why do you have to turn into an idiot?
1: Yeah.
0: But yes, she complained to the referees that it was throwing off her game, that there was so much cannabis smell in the air.
1: You know, that very same thing happened to me when I was attending a Lyle Lovett concert 30 years ago at Meadowbrook Music Theater.
2: You can feel their pain, can't you?
1: Oh, my God. It was funny. Yeah, he was just like, hey, look, I know people do things, and I'm not trying to be a baby up here, but that really affects me when I'm trying to sing. So I'm going to go off the stage for 5 minutes. You guys finish up whatever it is you're doing out there, and then I'll come back. And then he did.
0: Knock it off, you big baby.
1: Made me laugh.
0: This HOA complaint, this woman is complaining to the head of the HOA about a neighbor. And I guess, as you'll hear the president of the HOA frame it, are we supposed to regulate confidence?
10: No, I'm finishing, because every day Dale hits that mailbox in a Speedo like a camera crew's waiting. He's got his hands on his hips, bow pack out, reading coupons, then checks the box again. For what, Dale? The mail doesn't replenish.

0: No, I thought I was going to hate this lady, but I think I kind of dig
1: her. No, she had her argument. She had her argument so perfectly planned out.
2: For what, Dale?
0: Yeah.
2: The mail doesn't replenish.
0: It's true. Nobody wants to see the Speedo guy.
3: We're watching a grown man browse coupons in a nut hut, and I'm out of line?
4: So we're banning confidence now?
5: Brenda had receipts. Dale's back in the marble bag.
2: Dale's back in the marble bag.
0: Yeah,
2: why does he have his ankles taped like he's about to be in a boxing match or play pickup basketball?
1: I think they're socks.
0: Yeah, I think those are just socks, aren't they?
2: Oh, he's wearing like moccasins, isn't he?
0: Yeah, those
2: I thought that was his feet. The moccasins are the same.
0: He's wearing socks and slippers.
2: The slippers are the same color as his legs, so I thought he had his ankles taped.
0: Ah. Yeah. Hey, what's up with Dale and his spats?
2: It's a fair question. He's already weird.
0: I mean, he is weird.
1: Yeah. Yeah.
2: I mean, I couldn't be more wrong. That's not.
1: Oh, Dale's got a pineapple on his
2: swinger.
1: Mailbox.
2: Oh,
0: yeah.
2: Swinger.
0: Yeah. I mean, honestly, I agree with this lady, but she's lucky he's not out there nude.
1: Yeah.
2: It's going to be a thong soon.
1: Let Dale do his thing.
2: Surprise, it's covering his butt cheeks.
1: Of course, his name is Dale.
2: People need advice. Do you need some? 1-800-947-3979 or send it in. idiots@freebeerandhotwings.com. 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
1: Was one of y'all married to a lawyer and dated a butterfly lawyer?
2: Shut up, Michael. Shut the Michael. This is about you, not me.
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3: People texting in about that Michigan game. Everyone's iPhone says the exact same time. Surely they can figure it out on the clocks. Fair point.
4: You would think.
3: This text, a man with one clock knows the time. A man with two clocks is never quite sure.
4: Oh, good
3: also,
4: point.
3: You know,
4: that's a great point.
3: A valid point made by Abraham Lincoln.
5: Yeah.
3: At the Gettysburg Address.
5: Yeah, I saw that on Instagram when he posted it.
3: Mm-hmm. 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
5: We got a quick coin flip one if you want to just knock that one out out of the way.
3: Okay.
5: We haven't done a coin flip in a while.
3: So coin flips go back to the theory. It was a University of Michigan study that they had people do all the things we all do when a decision is really difficult to make, when it's truly 50-50, where some people might pray on it, sleep on it,
5: meditate,
3: pro and con, meditate, all of those things. But what they found in the study was, long-term, the rate of happiness with the decision was the same if people flipped a coin as if they did all of those things, which is a little disappointing, by the way.
4: Yeah,
3: but that's how it works out. But so we decided to cut to the chase and just flip a coin for people that have a true 50-50.
5: Okay, this one is from Nashville. Please flip the coin for me. My hubby lost his job here in Nashville and has an offer in St. Louis, Missouri. Flip the coin to see if we're moving or not. Heads is moving, tails is staying. Well, first of all, we're the ones to determine which one is heads and which one is tails.
3: Right?
4: Yes.
5: But in this case, I agree with you.
3: Yeah.

0: Staying in Nashville, yeah.
1: Okay.
2: You'll be glad you did.
1: Jobless in Nashville.
2: Mm-hmm. Yeah. Right?
1: Who wants a job?
2: Yeah, would you rather be jobless in Nashville or with a job in St. Louis? Boy, that is a tough one.
1: Yeah.
2: I can see why they were on the fence 50-50.
1: Yeah.
2: Though St. Louis isn't the worst. It's just amongst those that are mentioned when you're trying to think of the one.
1: Yeah. I mean, it's better than East St. Louis.
2: Yeah.
1: I don't want to be in that one,
0: yeah,
1: from what I'm told.
2: This one, me and my girlfriend, 25 and 26, have been together for 2 years. She moved in with me a few months ago. Recently, I noticed my snacks kept disappearing.
0: All right,
2: so that was pretty weird.
0: Right up our alley.
2: Since it's only me and my girlfriend and they live in the apartment, I caught her throwing them out. When I confronted her, she said, oh, I'm doing it for your health. You shouldn't be eating that stuff at all.
0: Oh, shut up.
2: I'm kind of pissed, not because of the snacks themselves, but because she made the decision for me behind my back. I'm relatively fit. I go to the gym. I'm not obese. I'm not reckless. And I don't binge junk food. I just like having chips or snacks around once in a while. It's never interfered with my gym routine or my physique. I tried explaining that balance matters and that I don't really want to be policed like a child. She brushed it off and said, well, you're overreacting. I know better when it comes to your health. Is this a red flag?
1: Yes.
2: This feels less about food and more about control.
0: Absolutely. Yes. Red flag.
1: I mean, if she is, she might not be able to help herself if her job is nutritionist. But beyond that, if it's just like, I know better about your health than you do. I'm a computer scientist.
0: No.
1: Yeah, cool. Yeah, it's the behind the back stuff. Like, you know, I mean, it's one thing if you want to have a conversation about it. Like, hey, I noticed that, putting on a couple and I'm worried about how much sugar you eat. And, I don't know, have a conversation. But just taking them and throwing them away.
2: Right.
1: Although it might be the best policy, too. I don't know. I don't know him.
2: That'd be annoying.
1: That'd be really annoying.
0: I'd be so pissed.
2: It's just condescending.
1: It's a waste of money, too.
2: Yes, yeah. It is. It's a problem on so many levels.
1: Yeah.
2: Like, that's going beyond, like, even if it was just, hey, I really don't think you should eat that. Every time he pulls it out, that's also too much.
0: Yeah.
2: Let your opinion be known, then move on with your life. Right?
1: Yes. Or, no, I think what he should do is find something of hers that he doesn't like that much and then start throwing her stuff away.
3: Ooh.
2: Oh, that would go over great.
1: Yeah. I think, a lot of times people overlook the usefulness of retaliation.
2: It's almost like it gets a bad name for itself.
3: Yeah. It's a powerful tool.
1: Yeah. hey, how do you like it?
2: This might be a good opportunity for the old how do you like it, though.
1: Mm-hmm.
2: I kind of agree.
1: Yeah.
3: Oh, we got this one on the app. I think I have to fire our babysitter and it's all porn's fault.
2: Oh, boy.
3: Recently, my wife and I have gotten into a really nice habit of using porn to help us get in the mood. It's been fun discovering what she's into and having us discover more about each other. But the downside is that she's seen how much babysitter porn is out there. And I guess it's made her realize how hot our babysitter is. I don't know if she thinks I'm going to take a shot at her like they do in porn, or maybe she's worried that she will. I just know that it sucks that I have to take someone's job away because of how attractive they are. Either way, my wife wants her out of the picture. Is there more to this than what I'm seeing?
1: You don't have to do this. This is on her.
2: Yeah.
1: This is her job.
2: Yeah.
1: You don't like the babysitter because now you're worried about her cuteness? You fire her and you tell her why. I don't want any part of this.
2: I wouldn't even be there.
1: Hell no. I'm going to go live in a hotel until you take care of this.
4: Well, also, you don't need to tell the babysitter why.
3: Right.
4: You don't need... you can make something up or you can just be like, hey, yeah, we're just not going out as much as we used to. You don't need to sit your babysitter down and say, there's a genre of pornography.
3: And we both just can't be trusted around you and your hotness. You sound so creepy.
2: Yeah.
3: I should find her and tell her to quit.
4: If you do have that conversation, record it and send it to us.
3: Yes,
4: please. I would love to listen to that.
1: Yeah.
2: But what do you tell her then?
3: We can't afford you anymore.
4: Yeah, we're not going out as much. The kids are getting older. Neighbor next door is going to watch them.
3: I have a niece that I don't potentially think I may want to bang someday.
1: Yeah.
2: Yeah.
1: Yeah, I've got an
3: ugly... watch them.
1: I've got an ugly niece who needs a job.
3: Yeah.
2: That's what Tommy just sent us in the group message. Like, so in the interview process, you have to vet the potential babysitters out by how ugly they are?
4: Yeah.
1: Yeah.
2: Like, do you tell them, like, hey, we'd like you to come over and, meet the family and the kids. And, hey, do me a favor. Don't get gussied up.
1: Yeah. Yeah. Yeah, you have to interview them and go, hey,

0: Give us your thoughts on yoga pants and short skirts. For or against?
1: Awkward. No.
0: Oh, you're for? Yeah, sorry.
2: We have a uniform for you. It's sweatpants.
0: Yeah.
1: Really, really big sweatpants.
0: Yeah. It's a gingham dress that goes to your ankles, and you have to wear this ugly apron.
1: Yeah. Put a burlap sack on your head.
3: You think the sweatpants on the back say not squishy?
2: Yes.
1: Not juicy.
3: Not juicy.
1: Juicy, not that's what it was.
0: Already juiced.
3: Couldn't remember. Juicy, squishy, whatever.
2: Totally raisin.
0: Mm-hmm.
3: Text, I thought they were going to say that they saw their babysitter in the porn.
1: Oh, that would be so
0: hot.
1: That
0: would have been so hot. Yeah.
3: She would have never been fired.
0: My God.
3: Hey, we're going to cut your pay. Unless there's something you can do about it. This text from West Michigan. Have you thought about fattening her up?
0: Oh, yeah. Give her that other dude's snacks.
2: Oh, wow.
3: What you been doing? Overfeeding the babysitter.
0: Yeah, that wouldn't sound creepy either. We're fattening her up.
1: Plumping her up a bit.
0: Yeah.
3: Hold this apple in your mouth.
0: What?
3: That is, that's something.
0: Mm-hmm.
3: Brooks in Nashville writes, hey, fellas, ladies, and TJ the DJ. Over the weekend, I went through my girlfriend's phone. Our relationship is fine like that. So going through each other's phone is a non-issue. But I found her texting pics of herself to my dad and my brother, asking if the pic was cute enough to send to me.
1: Jesus Christ.
0: What?
1: Shut up. This doesn't
0: exist. Asking if outfits... Because you do that to one of your friends,
3: asking
0: a girlfriend.
3: If outfits she was wearing on our dates would be a turn-on for me. If I'm being honest... My brother and my dad give great feedback on this, but it's weird, right?
0: Well, yeah, because now she's in their spank banks.
1: These are worlds that I do not live in.
3: No. Maitland, have you ever sent a potential photo you were going to send to a beau to anyone in their family first to check it out? Like, hey, do you think my gams look good?
2: I think only once or twice.
3: Wait, really?
2: No.
3: Okay. More information, please, right now.
4: You think your son's going to like this?
0: I just found this vintage Steve Miller t-shirt. I think that's going to turn him on.
2: It would turn me on.
0: I know.
1: Wait, you wearing a Steve Miller shirt would turn you on?
2: Yeah, I think so.
1: Okay.
0: Hey, mirror.
2: Right?
0: Check out these duds.

0: Oh, my God. That's hilarious.
1: The text to the babysitter guy is overlooking an opportunity to get himself in a life-ruining three-way. Those work out literally none of the time.
0: True. Yeah.
1: 1-800-947-3979.
2: I got one from, let's see, hold on, I had it pulled up. It was from somebody in Kentucky. Dang it, where'd it go? Sorry about that.
1: Well, you find that one. A year ago, I met someone online. We began talking daily. Tons in common. We vibed well. Last August, I took a 900-mile trip to meet her. Best blindish first date. The chemistry and the connection was real. Time was our enemy, though. I had a child graduating this spring that I would not miss. She understood, but as time went on, she grew silent and eventually completely ghosted me. Yesterday evening, I completely and accidentally added her on social media while scrolling people I may know. She added me back. I panicked and rescinded my request. What should I have done? What should I do now if she asks why the add and the delete? She still has my number. I'm not sure. Why did you delete it?
3: Yeah.
4: Yeah. Was it just...
1: It doesn't sound like it ended badly, right? You just sort of drifted apart because it wasn't the right time for you.
4: Yeah. I don't believe that, because when you send a friend request, you have the opportunity to delete it right away. So if you truly did it by accident, you would have sent it and be like, oh, geez, unsend.
1: Yeah.
4: You're saying that you accidentally did that. She immediately accepted it. Something's not adding up.
1: Seems like you, I don't know. Like, there may be just something left out of that story.
4: Yeah.
3: Yeah. I mean, at that point, if she adds you back, you're Facebook friends now. Deal with it.

0: then immediately, if you don't want to see the stuff from her, just immediately hide it. And then yeah. There you go.
1: You can mute people.
0: Yeah.
2: You can also DM pics of your penis.
1: That too.
3: Yeah. That's true. Never.
0: Yeah. I mean, let's not limit yourself to one pathway. Mm-hmm. Try several at the same time and see which one provides the best fruit.
2: Yeah. See which one sticks.
1: Message her and tell her you're looking for a babysitter.
0: Yeah. She might hit the bill.
1: Yeah. Right.
0: On the way, people need advice. Do you need some? 1-800-947-3979.
3: I got one from Kentucky that I think it's going to divide some people.
0: Oh, good.
3: Okay. 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
10: 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In 1 hour, we'll play Dumber Than the Show Trivia. Hot Wings has the questions today. You can win up to $1,300. Steve, you had one?
14: Yes, this text came in from Kentucky, and I think it's going to be, I think people are going to be divided.

0: by age on this one. I think that, and okay, not necessarily in this room, but I think generally speaking, this okay. will be.
1: Is Maitland going to say okay, boomer, to Hot Wings in a minute?
0: No, I don't think so. Okay. This text came in again from Kentucky. Last week at work, we had a meeting, and when I went to my locker room to change, the boss called me with a, "Where you at?" I responded, "Getting my boots on. I'll be out there in a minute." He said, "We start at 7. I can respect that, except for the fact that not a single other employee does. I'm the young guy at work, always in trouble no matter how hard I try. It makes it hard to convince myself to keep going. But from now on, I'm no longer skipping my breaks, cutting my lunch off early, or staying late unexpectedly. If a customer shows up at 2:59, I'm going to tell my boss, sorry, I leave at 3. Am I handling this correctly? Do I say something?"
1: I'm really torn.
0: Yeah.
1: Because it is an age thing.
0: It is.
1: Like, I think, for me, going into the workforce, my dad's like, "You're low man on the totem pole.
0: Yep.
1: You're not going to get the same benefit of the doubt as everybody else."
2: 100%.
1: At the same time, you shouldn't have to skip your breaks or anything else. That's part of the deal. I don't know if it's a union job or not, but either way, those are yours.
0: Yeah.
1: You are allowed to have them. Now, if there's, like, my first job, I had a union job at a grocery store. And there were, like, the first week when it was crazy and the lines were from the front of the store to the back of the store, they were like, "Hey, could you skip your break? I know you're not supposed to," or whatever. And they knew they were getting risk with the union. But that's one thing. But if it's just like, "Yeah, we didn't keep enough people on the schedule," you know?
0: Yep.
1: Yeah.
0: I don't know. I mean, because he said, "Am I handling this correctly? Do I say something?" I think you are handling it correctly.
3: Yeah.
0: I don't think you should feel obligated to, like Freebeer said, skip your break, skip your lunch, come back early. You know, you employment is a contract. It's a two-way contract. They tell you what they need you to do. You do that thing.
1: In exchange for that amount of pay.
0: In exchange for that amount of pay.
1: And then, like, you do those things.
0: Yeah, you don't, like, they don't get to change that.
1: I think I'd make an effort to be ready by 7. And even if you're the only one, I'd make sure they knew you were always there.
2: Yeah. Right, yeah. Don't be a baby about it. You're new. This is how it's been since the dawn of time. The new guy gets crapped on for a while. And then you prove yourself that you're not some guy who... Mm-hmm. They're testing you. That's what they do. They want to see if you're going to flame out and then just be one of a billion people that comes into a job and then goes, 2 months later, "Well, thanks for training me. I'm leaving because it's too hard."
1: Mm-hmm.
2: You know, I mean... They weed people out like that. That's how it goes.
1: At the same time, if he never gets off your ass and always has a double standard, that might just be a crappy place to work.
2: 100%.
1: Yeah.
2: Like, some people also just have really bad bosses.
1: Nate, what would you tell him?
3: If you're out at 3, then, and your schedule says you're out at 3, you're out at 3. But also, when they say, "We start at 7, if you're scheduled 7 to 3, you're showing up at 7 and putting your boots on. If that's part of what you have to do to be ready to do that job, then show up at 7.
1: Yeah. I would say, like, be ready to go at 7, but then you can't expect me to be on. Like, if I'm a slave to the clock at 7, I'm a slave to it at 3 when the day is over.
3: Then change my start time to 6:30.
1: Yeah.
3: And I'm out at 2:30.
1: Right? Yeah.
3: If you want me to be ready, boots on, time to go at 7, I can do that, but you're going to pay me for it.
0: Yeah.
1: Now, this text is a bummer, initially. "My wife and I recently lost our dog, and it has hit both of us really hard. The dog was essentially our first kid together and our son's best friend. Initially, I wanted another dog. I've never lived in a house without a dog and initially wanted another dog in the house as soon as my wife was ready. But the longer we've gone without having a dog, the more I kind of feel like I don't know if I want another dog. We have a busy lifestyle, and I'm unsure we can give a dog the lifestyle it deserves. But I also know having a dog in the house makes my wife feel safer when I'm not at home. I try to put her needs first, but do I express my concerns before she surprises me with a puppy?"
0: Oh, yes. Mm. You absolutely say something first.
2: Yeah, because that's a different conversation, too. No, nobody in a couple should surprise anyone else with an animal.
1: Unless it still shouldn't be
2: a surprise.
1: Yeah.
2: Like, I mean, even if you both were like, "I can't wait to get another dog," that would be great. I mean, you're driving home from work and you see one in a ditch and you...

0: rescue it, okay, that's one thing. But if you go, well, we've talked, you know, and then all of a sudden one just shows up with an animal and you didn't get to help pick it out or have a discussion about when it was going to happen or how old it is or anything else, that's not cool. That's not a partnership. You can't do that. It's no different than if you went, hey, honey, I didn't ask you today. You know, we talked about getting a new car, but I just went and bought one mm-hmm. without you having an opinion. Do you like it? Like, no, you no.
1: That is a good point. That's definitely, I could see what you're saying.
0: But yeah, you should definitely talk about it. You should bring it up.
1: That said, if I went home and my wife went, here's a new golden retriever puppy, I'd be like, oh, dang, I didn't get to pick him. What's his middle name? I'd be so on board. Oh, my God.
0: Definitely.
1: Think of the middle name first.
0: You definitely would be, yeah.
1: So, but
2: yeah, you're a little bit different on, in that sense.
1: But
2: I think.
1: You're not, I don't disagree with you. And even your comparison, of course, it was tied to cars. And I thought that was initially stupid, but you managed to tie it in this
0: time. I know, right?
1: Sometimes nobody backed into a boatload of dynamite or anything.
0: No, occasionally they're good.
2: Yeah. Run stole off.
1: This one. Hey, buds. I got a tad too drunk this weekend. Made a bit of a mistake. I got all dressed up and put on I'm getting laid underwear because I was supposed to meet up with a guy I've been sleeping with. Not dating per se, but we made some plans. I showed up at the bar and he was all over someone else. Oh. I drank my feelings away, stumbled home and woke up the next morning with little memory of how the night had ended until I saw our Neighborhood Watch Facebook page the following morning. The post with tons of comments about a, quote, local panty dropper in the neighborhood.
0: A local panty dropper.
1: Everyone's trying to identify the woman caught on a neighbor's ring cam popping a squat in their front yard. And rather than pulling up her panties like a big girl, she took them off and slung them slingshot style at the front porch. Now, that panty dropper is me. 100%
2: really?
1: Without a doubt.
0: I didn't know.
2: Didn't see that coming.
1: I'm mortified, but no one else can tell because the footage isn't that clear. But now they're crowdsourcing other neighbors for more camera footage to try and find me.
2: Yeah.
1: People are saying they should call the cops. Do I DM them and call myself out? What should I do? Cassie in Birmingham.
2: Oh, man.
0: No, you lie to you die. It was never you.
2: Yeah, but there's going to be somebody who's going to have, like, the most updated camera with the highest resolution, and you're going to be staring right into it.
0: Yeah, but that guy, you'll be able to pay off with the panties.
1: More panties?
2: Yeah, that's true. Mm-hmm.
0: Yeah, like, hey, don't say anything.
1: Is this your answer for everything, always more panties?
0: Yeah, kind of.
1: Tried to say it like that caller that time.
0: It's impossible panties. To say it like that person.
1: I don't know, man.
2: Oh, boy. That would be kind of cool, though, to be the local panty dropper.
0: Yeah, no, it, you certainly don't. I don't think you preemptively tell, because once you tell if you DM the person whose house it was, you think everyone else isn't going to know at that point?
1: If you told me,
0: I'd tell everyone.
1: You might as well go on the Facebook post or wherever and say, hey, this was me.
0: Yes.
1: I had too much to drink. I apologize. It will never happen again. I am mortified.
0: Yes.
1: Because now you've owned it.
0: Yes.
1: But Howings is right. You tell one person, that is a secret that is burning a hole in every pocket ever.
2: Mm-hmm. On a lot of those, like, Facebook groups, too, you can post anonymously, too. So it'll just show up as anonymous, you know, anonymous poster 15
1: or whatever.
2: That's
1: going to intensify the search, though.
0: Are you kidding? Yeah, that's going to bring out every detective.
3: Somebody who knows how to check IP addresses.
2: Yeah.
3: IP stands for it's panties.
0: Yeah.
1: Is that what that stands for?
0: Sometimes, yeah.
1: No wonder so many IT people have weird things on their desk.
2: You know what I learned today?
1: Yeah. IT, it's panties. That's why they just say turn it off and on. They don't know anything.
0: Yeah.
1: They're just there for the panties. Huh. Have you ever been so drunk you decided to slingshot your panties at a porch?
3: Can't say I have.
0: No. I
2: don't think so.
0: I've been really, really drunk before. But I've never flung my panties, my boxers, my boxer briefs. I don't think any article of clothing. I'm very protective of my clothing.
2: Oh.
0: I've never been a person that I forget what happened. Like, I might not remember every sentence.
2: Snooze.
0: But
2: boring.
0: I know. But I'm fascinated by people that get that drunk,
3: mm-hmm.
0: that they just don't know, like, their body is still functioning somehow, but they don't know what's going on. It's like

0: the people that are so drunk that they drive the wrong way down an interstate.
1: Yeah.
0: And you go, how can you be so drunk that you don't know you're doing it, but you're still capable of moving in any way?
2: Right.
0: Like, you think if you were that drunk that you couldn't have memory, that you'd just be flat on the floor somewhere.
2: Yeah.
0: Like,
2: yeah.
0: How do you do that?
2: We had one time, it was the day before school, and my sister was dropping me off. I had been staying at her house. She's older. She dropped me off at home, and when we got there, there was somebody in our driveway from my parents' house where I still lived. I was the only kid at home. And it was a car. Well, it was a person who had been in a car that was forced into the ditch across the street. And we're like, what happened? They said, well, a woman smashed into us and ran us off the road and then kept going. And it turns out someone had followed that woman. And when police came, that person had come back and they drove to that woman's house.
0: Oh, Jesus
2: Christ. Hey, everyone. Cummings is getting some big business calls.
0: Hey, Spam. Thanks. Perfect time.
3: At least it didn't ring on all of your devices.
0: Oh, my God. I know. I shut my phone off and it immediately transferred to my laptop. I'm just, like, come on,
2: Cummings,
0: man.
2: Cummings just got woofed live on the air.
0: Woof.
2: Was that what it was?
3: Yeah.
2: Woof.
0: Yeah, I feel like I got raw-dogged.
2: But when the police got there, they went in, they knocked on the door, and they said to the woman, hey, they came back and they told us this, were you just involved in a traffic accident? And the woman, they said very coherently, said, no, I've been at home all afternoon. And they said, well, your car is dented and someone followed you here from this accident. She looks out and she goes, what? She had no idea that it happened.
3: Wow.
2: And she had then driven home like 3 miles after hitting that car.
0: That's insane.
2: It is. All right. Around the room, on the way, the spatula-wielding student that it's a hero, and some kind of heaven all on the way. Plus the free beer and homage report. 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

0: kids didn't understand it because we used the phrase, well, yeah, he's on vacation. My wife said that. And they're like, well, it's not vacation. He's here. She's like, no, he's on vacation from work. And they're like, but we still have school.
1: Yeah.
0: Mm-hmm. Yeah.
2: Yeah. You're not included in this.
3: Yeah. It's like when you're on summer vacation, even though you're still in the house and I'm at work.
0: But so most of the time we just did normal parent things. But there was one night with parenting stuff where night and morning we didn't have that. So that morning, into the afternoon, we did a spa day at home on the couch.
2: Oh, nice.
0: And, I had a margarita for the first time. I'd never had one.
1: Whoa, really?
3: Look at you. Wow.
0: I know, yeah, right? That delicious. Was crazy. Yeah, they're delicious. I don't know why I'd never had one. I just never had one. It wasn't like I was like, no. But I also had snail mucin all over my face for the first time.
4: Ooh, yeah.
0: It's not a snail trail. It's a snail platter. The whole face.
2: Snail mucin all?
0: Yeah, I sent you a photo. Mucin. Sent you a photo if you want to see.
2: Hold on.
4: Snail slime.
0: Yeah, it is.
3: Oh, God.
2: Okay, hold on.
0: It feels as gross as it looks.
4: It's great for your skin, though.
0: Oh, yeah. I mean, a lot of people today, since I've been here, have asked if I change my hair or something because I look so much younger.
4: You're glowing.
0: I am glowing. I was also wearing...
2: no shirt.
0: Fact.
2: Okay.
0: I was also wearing booties that made my feet soft that were filled with some sort of... Have you done those?
4: Yeah.
3: You have soft...
0: I almost fell in those. Probably the margaritas. They're very slippery inside.
2: I mean,
3: Kayla looks like a woman with a mask on. You look like a creepy wet mime. you look like the
0: I agree.
3: The mime from Animaniacs.
0: I completely agree.
4: Kind of looks like
0: like a wet mime.
4: Dwight peels the face off the CPR
2: dummy.
0: Yes. Yeah, that too. Yeah.
2: Wait, is he the face that was peeled off, or is he what's left
0: after Dwight puts
2: after,
0: it on?
2: After the face was peeled off.
4: He's like when they put the bologna face on top.
2: Gotcha.
4: It always looks like bologna to me.
0: Mm-hmm. It was a lot of fun.
2: Do you feel rejuvenated and refreshed?
0: I mean, didn't you notice my crow's feet are gone? And my wrinkle lines in my forehead of my apparently constantly furrowed brow are absolutely still there, 100%.
3: I was curious who the baby was sitting across from me.
0: Thought so.
4: Mm-hmm. Hi, I'm Maitland, and I did not get up to much of anything over our time off, except one day I realized that I had dissociated for like 3 days. I would be sitting there, and hours would go by, and I'd kind of snap back into it. I was like, oh my gosh, what did I do? And so then I got up one day. I was like, enough lounging about. We're going to go get some coffee and just run some random errands.
0: Okay.
4: And I took a picture of my coffee and posted it on my Instagram and was like, dissociated for a few days, but we're back. Like, tongue in cheek. And my sisters were both messaging me like, are you okay?
0: Was it the word disassociated?
4: I think so, maybe. Yeah. And I was like, yeah, I'm good. I was like, I just was rotting so hard.
2: Off the grid.
4: That I forgot who and where I was. It was lovely, except then over this past weekend, was hanging out with my best friend and her family, and I just kept missing everybody at mealtimes, and so I was hungry all weekend long. So I finally get to my boyfriend's house, and I'm like, we are making slutty sandos tonight.
0: What's a slutty sando?
4: It's a sandwich that is just, you look at it, slutty. And all you look at it, you just go, oh, damn it. Why are we doing this?
0: Yeah. Like, you know it's not good for you, but you're going to hit it anyway.
4: Oh, absolutely.
0: That sandwich has some daddy issues.
3: Okay.
4: Really? Ours definitely did.
3: Okay. It's 1:15 at the bar sandwich.
4: Yeah. This thing was insane. It reminded me of the sandwiches they make on Scooby-Doo, like when Scooby and Shaggy are really high.
3: Yeah.
4: And they're
3: like a foot tall.
4: Yes. It felt like that. We started with a rosemary focaccia, threw some pesto on there, then turkey, then crispy prosciutto, then we grated Parmesan on top.
0: Wow.
4: Then we opened a ball and a half each of burrata on top of that.
2: What is that?
4: It's mozzarella cheese with mozzarella inside of it that's a little gooier. So when you break the ball open, it like oozes out.
0: Okay. This is slutty.
4: And then
0: you got a gusher of a sandwich.
4: We did. And then we crushed up pistachios. They were salt and vinegar ones. Sprinkled those on top. A little bit of balsamic glaze. Then we threw some tomatoes that had been marinating in olive oil and Italian seasoning on top of that. Sandwiched it all together. It was ridiculous.
0: Was it as thick as I'm imagining?
4: Yeah.

0: There's a lot of cheese in there.
1: This is like that old SNL bit where they take like a pizza and then they deep fry it and wrap it in tacos. Dip it in chocolate.
2: This thing was, we were unhinging our jaws to fit that sandwich in there. And then I ate the whole thing. My boyfriend only ate half of his. And I felt like a pig, but I was like, I'm so hungry. I don't care.
3: Good morning. I'm Hot Wings with a Hot Take.
4: Oh, hot.
3: There has never been a useful list of must-haves on holiday sales at Amazon that show up in like the USA Today or anything. You know, it's always like 25 things you have to get on sale right now. They're stupid. They're always the dumbest things on earth. It's always like not a toaster, but a bread warmer. You know what I mean? Or like a sock detangler.
4: If I don't get this lemon zester right now, I'm going to die.
3: What the hell's a sock detangler? Like, what do I need those? Or like slippers with characters on them. What? Nobody needs any of this stuff. This is just garbage. There's never anything good on them.
4: But do you look at them every time?
3: Yes. Yeah. And that's how I know.
1: I always think maybe this will be the one. This will be the time.
3: There are sometimes things that pop up and you go, I kind of want that. But it's also when you take a step back, you go, I don't want that. I don't need that. But there's nothing about that that I need that for.
4: It's just trinkety.
3: Yeah.
4: It caught my attention.
3: Yeah.
4: On the way, the Free Beer and Hot Wings report. It's a spatula versus a bat. Ken Jennings reminisces about his biggest hoish blunder. And BarkBox seems to have a bit of a dark sense of humor. That's all on the way. Back in a moment, it is the Free Beer and Hot Wings Show.
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6: 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Let's start with this. An In-N-Out restaurant, a woman was upset that her order wasn't made fast enough. So she came in with a bat, ready to yell. And then out of nowhere, some student jumped back there, grabbed a spatula, and defended the crew. And this was an onlooker who believes he's a hero.
10: I hear, get the F out of there! Like, so loud. And if the driver yelled it at the top of his lungs, the driver of the car in front of me. And he's yelling that inside the drive-thru window. But then I realized that there's no staff in the kitchen, like, where there's normally a bunch of people cooking, there's nobody there. And he gets out of his car, and he jumps through the window, and he starts battling this lady with the stick, who she had chased, I guess, all the staff into some back room. She was mad that they didn't make her burger fast enough or something. This kid, like, totally saved the day. So, In-N-Out, it would be cool if you give him burgers for life.
6: So she's sitting second or third. He starts screaming, get out of there. He climbs through the window. And there's video inside the restaurant of him standing there, sort of the entrance to the kitchen from the outside, like waving a spatula.
11: What the hell's wrong with people?
6: It's a 53-year-old woman being confronted by a 20-year-old college student.
12: 53 years old, and you're that upset. You can't control yourself. You're a big baby.
11: Like, I get it. Fast food's great. And I get hungry and hangry from time to time.
12: Definitely.
6: And it always feels like a little bit of a crapshoot as to whether or not your order is going to work out the way you hope it will.
11: But that's like the social contract that we enter into with different businesses.
6: Absolutely.
11: Like, their expectations are higher for certain businesses, lower for others.
12: Don't try to start a fight. Don't crawl in through the drive-thru window. You know, like little things.
11: Like, that can't be easy.
12: Those not windows, for most of the people you see doing it.
11: Those windows are not big.
12: No.
11: You'd think at some point during the shimmy, as you're like, okay, I got my shoulders through, you'd think they'd be like, what the hell am I doing?
12: I mean, it wouldn't kill them to just push the window shut a little bit, you know, pinch them in there like the back window on a pickup.
6: He was coming in to be a hero, though. Mm-hmm.
12: So. Yeah. No, yeah. I mean, it worked out in that case.
6: Let's try this. Ken Jennings went on the historic run. Now he's the host of Jeopardy, and he takes questions with the audience from time to time, and some of them go viral, like this one when it was a question about his most memorable answer when he was playing the game.
13: You can find this on YouTube, a clip where I'm asked for a word that's both a long-handled garden instrument

0: government and a loose seeker of pleasure. Unfortunately, I said, what is a hoe? And I realized after I buzzed in, and right before I said, I'm like, this is not going to be what is a hoe. But it was like the train had already left the station.
1: This term for a long-handled gardening tool can also mean an immoral pleasure seeker. Ken.
0: What's a hoe?
1: No.
2: Whoa. Smart effort, too.
1: They teach you that in school in Utah, huh? Al,
3: what's a rake?
1: A rake is right.
0: It was a
4: hoe is better.
5: I know. Yeah. It's a much better
6: what
5: answer.
6: Everyone in America thought.
0: It was at the top of the board. So like, I don't know, $200 or $400, a small price, right? To be able to ask Alex Trebek, what is a hoe? The funny postscript is the guy at the end in that game was a Lutheran minister. And during the break, he was like, boy, am I glad you beat me. Cause I was going to say.
6: Yeah. I think anyone would have.
5: Yeah.
6: You know, I mean, it's something different. Okay.
5: The first time that clip played, and Alex went, no. I was like, yes, it is.
4: Yeah. I never heard that.
5: Rake?
4: A rake?
5: Me neither.
4: Come on. That's lame.
5: What is Some Kind of Heaven?
4: Some Kind of Heaven is a documentary?
5: Mm-hmm.
4: Yeah, a documentary about the Villages.
5: Yes. Well, we're not going to play the trailer for the other one, but there's another trailer coming out that Nathan Fielder did about the Theranos lady. Like it's the last 34 days.
6: Elizabeth something.
5: Right. Before she went to prison.
2: What?
6: It looks wild.
4: I had nightmares about her face because of that like teaser clip or trailer or whatever they called it. Just.
5: Is it Elizabeth Holmes?
4: Did you yes. Think, yeah. Yeah. Just. They're so zoomed in on her face and she doesn't blink.
6: No, they're like locked in a gaze.
5: Nathan Fielder, like, I don't know. Because of his past stuff, I'm like, is this a bit?
2: Right.
5: Or are you just doing something a little bit different in your career?
4: Did you see his quote where he said, because he was asked about it, and he said, honestly, I can't wait for people to see it so they can possibly help me process what I went through because I don't know what I went through with this.
5: I mean, she's so pretty good at spinning yarns.
4: She is something.
5: All right. Well, this is about the Villages, that retirement community in Florida that's now gotten so big. I think it's home to like 40,000 people or something like that.
4: 20,000 old people.
5: Oh, 20,000.
7: Right. Okay. Hi, my name.
5: Maybe in a few years, it'll be as big as I say.
7: Hi, my name.

0: Just as a side note, we've heard it's the highest STD rate in the country.
1: Yeah.
0: I don't know if that's true or not.
1: Probably.
0: That was something we've heard. That it's a lot of sex and partying and everything else, which is a lot like college.
2: Mm-hmm. Yeah, except you know you're not worried about anybody getting pregnant. So
0: and no one's
2: wearing
0: got
2: condoms,
0: class.
2: Probably. Mm-hmm. So
3: this is Nirvana.
4: I'm just saying, for me, it hasn't been the fantasy land that I thought it would be. For you know, for reasons that are some are true to my own.
5: She has so many calendars on the wall.
0: She does. She's like Hot Wings, but a little older. Yeah. So it's not clocks; it's calendars.
2: Yeah.
6: I don't want it to go too fast.
4: Oh my god!
7: Her dog's humping.
2: Yeah. We can all agree calendars is way worse than clocks, though, right?
0: Yeah.
2: Okay.
0: Yeah.
2: Thank you.
0: Yeah.
2: Thank God.
0: This is not a tie.
2: I'm like, yeah, those are like mechanical and like look neat. Those are just, there's just dogs and cats all over them.
0: Just looks like you have a bulletin board for a wall. Like
2: I was trying to do an aesthetic. She's just pathetic.
0: I love the pathetic you're going for, ma'am. Aesthetic.
7: It's the pathetic aesthetic. It's hard to say.
2: It sure is.
4: I think that when you live in the villages, you're acting the part.
8: Surely, everybody's life is not perfect.
0: Troubling, elusive, and enduring.
8: Reggie's sense of reality has become even more out there.
7: Oh, yeah, I think we talked about that guy one time, that dude Reggie. Wasn't he, like, dropping acid 10 times a day or something?
0: Really? Is that what he's shoving up his nose?
2: Yeah. Wow.
5: Getting into drugs.
9: I came down here to meet a nice-looking lady with some money that I'd be not embarrassed to be seen on the street with.
10: You need a handyman, don't you?
9: I don't care.
0: I don't care.
11: Who am I?
12: You got the answer.
11: No, I don't.
12: They're in you.
11: Who am I?
13: Somebody found me out. I got in trouble with the law last night.
14: You're charged with possession of cocaine.
11: Who am I?
0: Oh, this is going to be great.
7: Yeah.
0: There's a camel.
4: You make me sick.
15: I think I lose no matter what you do.
13: If you want to avoid trouble, don't come here.
16: There has to be more than just surviving.
17: It's a new awakening.
13: This is the last hurrah. I'm about ready to call it quits.
18: We have too much fun down here, you know?
0: Some kind of heaven. When does this premiere? Do we know?
5: I don't know.
2: It looks like a Wes Anderson movie.
0: It does.
2: like it looks so weird.
0: Let's see. It is streaming on Prime, and you can rent it in other places.
2: Okay.
0: It's on Netflix as well. Is it on now?
5: I think so.
0: Oh, this needs to happen immediately. Move over, plans. We've got new people. Is BarkBox a little too dark in their response to this woman? See what you think. BarkBox is one of those monthly, you know, box subscriptions where like, hey, these are some things we curated for your dog, for your pets.
5: Or they have like the toy of the month or these limited edition, like 420 toys. Like they definitely have a sense of humor, but I didn't know it was this dark.
19: So my house burned down and I had to contact BarkBox to cancel my subscription. And the customer service rep was like, oh, why are we canceling? Like, we're so sorry to see you go. I was like, oh, you guys didn't do anything wrong. I just don't have an address right now. She was like, you know what? As soon as you guys get put up in a new place, you send me that new address and we will send you a free BarkBox to replace all the dog toys that you guys lost. So I got the box in the mail and I want you guys to let me know if you think this was a coincidence or intentionally malicious. The free toys they gave us are roasting marshmallows and fire because my house burned down.
2: That is 100% on purpose.
7: Yes.
2: By whoever saw that note and message and whatever went, oh, this is going to be great. Probably some, you know, 20-year-old kid.
0: Somebody, what if some lazy note taker is just like, I don't know, she likes fire or something.
2: She's into fire. That's hilarious.
0: Did that Pat Fitzgerald clip come through?
7: Yes, it did.
0: It did. Pat Fitzgerald is the new head coach at Michigan State. And in the Spartans win against Toledo on Friday night, on a 2-point conversion, their right tackle, right as he came out of his stance to go back and set the block as they were trying. No, not going to work. It's one of those clips.
7: It's, you know, one of them.
0: Speaking of a different thing about football.

0: Yes, I love different football things.
1: Their right tackle ended up barfing all over the place while trying to block on the two-point conversion. And everybody gave him credit for blocking through the barf. And everybody's, I'm like, give some credit to that defensive lineman who ran face first into the barf to try to play defense.
2: Like a barf spray?
1: Yeah. I mean, no one wins there. All right. So earlier we mentioned Bill Belichick. He's under, they won their first game at North Carolina against TCU. That was, that keeps the Wolves at bay for a minute. But his hand-selected general manager was suspended without pay, and then he recently has resigned. His son is away from the team, and now it's become out that the university is investigating the football program for all sorts of things, including sexual impropriety, with possibly with a staff member and a student and everything else. And a lot of people are going, it's weird that your son is resigned right at the same time. And
2: His son resigned?
1: He's on medical leave.
2: Gotcha.
1: Now, Bill
2: That's
1: Belichick
2: Stephen
1: was,
2: Belichick?
1: Yeah. Belichick was famous for his, whenever trying to answer questions with the Patriots, of like, oh, we're just worried about whatever's going to happen on Sunday with Pittsburgh. Not as effective in this case.
3: Morning, Bill. I understand you can't talk about the investigation, but why do you think questions are being asked by investigators about sex and drug use within the program?
2: Oh, boy. That's a tough one.
0: I know you
2: one.
0: Can't talk Bold about question. This part, but how about this?
1: Why do you think they're asking those questions?
4: Yeah. Talk to them. I don't know. You gotta ask them.
3: GM steps down amid the investigation. Your son's on medical leave amid questions from investigators about drugs.
4: Yeah, Pat, I understand
1: about
4: where you keep
1: drugs?
4: Asking.
1: Like, oh. Yeah.
4: Drugs. Yeah, Pat, I understand where you keep asking those questions. I can't speak about that.
3: Just the question then would just be, what indications do we have based on the last year and everything that's been reported that you have control of this program?
2: Ooh, man, that's a tough one.
1: Why don't we ask the cold sore in the middle of my bottom lip? Yeah. Or, you know what? Let's talk about my young girlfriend. I always like talking about that, at least at this moment, when it gets us off this topic.
4: I think it's, if you're around here every day, I think it's it.
1: He is. That's He's the, a beat writer.
0: Yeah, that's how you know that I'm in control. You're around every day. Ooh, that's it. That's how I prove it.
1: Not looking good, Bill. Not good for the old legacy.
0: No.
1: Not good at all.
2: Should have just called it quits, man.
0: Should have.
1: Dumber Than the Show trivia is on the way in the next segment. If you would like to play, then by all means, be caller 10 right now. 1-800-947-3979. You got a chance to win up to $1,300 as Hot Wings asked the questions today. Batavia, Illinois. I think it's Batavia. Could be Batavia. I'm not sure. But it was 2:40 in the morning, and a woman saw a flashlight and a shadow outside her window. Now, police say the man in her backyard was a registered sex offender. A military court had convicted him in 2024. He'd taken a sailor's key card, let himself into her bedroom, and watched her sleep.
0: Oh, jeez.
1: He had never met the woman in Batavia. He saw her on social media, researched her, found her home address, and went there. 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
1: At the top of the hour, a cereal is back, but not the kind you eat. 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

0: It is time to play Dumber Than the Show Trivia. Your chance to win cash each and every day at this time. Let's meet today's contestant. This is Aaron in Nashville. Hi, Aaron.
1: Hello.
0: Hi, Aaron. What do you do for fun?
1: I actually just got into crocheting, so.
0: Okay, so you're probably still trying to come down from that adrenaline. How long has it been since you slept?
1: Yeah, I know, right? Yeah. Probably like the last 2 months or so.
0: Yeah.
1: I feel like I'm granny aura-ing. Okay. Like, I'm enjoying puzzles and crocheting.
0: Oh, my goodness.
2: Okay.
0: Roughly, are you in your 30s?
1: No, I just turned 40, so
0: okay,
1: I
0: so
1: feel
0: it's
1: like
0: time.
2: That's oh, yeah, that's the bridge.
0: Yes. Time.
2: You cross it.
1: Yeah.
0: I understand that. Aaron, you have to choose who you want to play in Dumber Than the Show Trivia. Now, Hotwings has the biggest jackpot, but it's his day to ask questions, so he's out. You can play me for $1,300, Steve for $100, or Maitland for $800. Who do you want to play?
1: I'll go with you for $1,300.
0: Okay. You and I will have the same five questions from Hotwings. Whichever of us gets the most right wins. If there is a tie, then low time is the deciding factor. We each get a maximum of 90 seconds, but low time is the decider otherwise. 90 seconds should be enough time for literally everyone. All right, you can pass on questions the first time around, and we'll come back to them. And I will be in the hallway during your turn, so I won't hear any of the questions or any of your answers. Aaron, good luck.
1: Thank you.
2: All right, free beer. Beat it! As Maitland walks over, assuming the helm, the control board. Beer is in the hallway where he cannot hear what is happening in here. Steve is the official timekeeper of today's contest. Aaron, are you ready?
1: Yes.
2: Okay, fantastic. Your time on Dumber Than the Show Trivia begins in 3, 2, 1. What element has the chemical symbol W?
1: Pass.
2: What was the last year humans were on the moon?
1: 1969.
2: What duo starred in the made-for-TV movies Double Double Toil and Trouble, How the West Was Fun, and It Takes Two?
1: Mary-Kate and Ashley Olsen.
2: In the comic strip Bloom County, what type of animal is Opus?
1: Pass.
2: Who sang the 2021 hit Driver's License?
1: Olivia Rodrigo.
2: What element has the chemical symbol W?
1: Potassium.
2: In the comic strip Bloom County, what type of animal is Opus?
1: A dog.
2: Time. Aaron, how do you think you did?
1: Okay, maybe got two.
2: All right. Well, we will find out. We're going to put you on hold, and we'll get back to you in just a couple of minutes. Wave free beer back in. Take his turn. Being fresh and young from his weekend chemical peel.
0: From my snail mucin.

0: That's
1: so... It's just a mask made of slime. You know, I want to bury my face in that.
0: You've never been more attractive to me.
1: That actually could be true, but the bar is very low.
2: That's true. All right, Free Beer, are you ready for your time?
1: I am.
2: Okay, your time on Dumber Than the Show. Trivia begins in 3, 2, 1. What element has the chemical symbol W?
1: Tungsten.
2: What was the last year humans were on the moon?
1: 1972.
2: What duo starred in the made-for-TV movies Double Double Toil and Trouble, How the West Was Fun, and It Takes Two?
1: Mary-Kate and Ashley Olsen.
2: In the comic strip Bloom County, what type of animal is Opus?
1: A penguin?
2: Who sang the 2021 hit Driver's License?
1: The Weeknd.
2: Time. Creepier, how do you think you did?
1: You know, I'm not super excited for the part where we go through the answers and compare them to the things that I said.
2: Okay.
1: Not super excited about that at all.
2: Well, let's bring Aaron back in to score the game.
3: Hello.
2: What element has the chemical symbol W? You both picked elements that don't start with a W. Aaron first passed and then came back and said potassium. Free Beer said tungsten.
4: I was really hoping somebody would say water.
2: Yeah.
4: Wine?
2: Oh, that would have been amazing. Potassium is K. Tungsten is W.
0: Ooh, nice. Ooh.
2: Good pull. Free Beer pulls that one out. Question number 2, what was the last year humans were on the moon? You were both in the relative ballpark of one another. Aaron said 1969. Freebeer said 1972. December 14th, 1972.
1: Oh, nice. That was a guess for sure.
2: Question number 3. What duo starred in the made-for-TV movies Double Double Toil and Trouble, How the West Was Fun, and It Takes Two? Aaron said the Olsen twins. Well, specifically Mary-Kate and Ashley Olsen. She said, I remember when Free Beer had his countdown clock.
1: No. No, he did not have that. And I don't believe Aaron said
2: Ashley
1: that.
2: Olsen.
4: Oh, you
2: That's
4: creep.
2: True. You're both right.
4: No. You're worse than Ashton Kutcher.
1: I'm much better than Ashton Kutcher at everything but investing and acting and being handsome. But I'm better at him than at not starting a countdown clock, which I did not do or care about.
2: It was a calendar.
4: May not have started it. Subscribe to it.
1: Nope. Didn't have it bookmarked.
4: Anyway, back to the game.
2: Question number 4. In the comic strip Bloom County, what type of animal is Opus? Aaron passed and came back and said dog. Freebeer shrugged, put his hands up and went, penguin? It is a penguin.
1: It is?
4: A penguin?
2: Opus the penguin. Yeah, he's a penguin.
4: He's a pengling. God,
1: this is remarkable.
2: All right, Aaron. You are down 4-1. It's going to be a tough comeback.
3: That's okay.
2: Who sang the 2021 hit Driver's License? Freebeer said The Weeknd. Aaron said Olivia Rodrigo. It is Olivia Rodrigo, but unfortunately, 4-2 is a loss in this case for Aaron.
3: Yeah. Well, thanks for letting me play. It was fun, though.
1: Aaron, thank you for listening. Thanks for joining us today. Thanks for not saying those things that Hot Wings lied about. I assume you didn't really say them. You seem like a nice person who likes people.
3: Yes.
1: Thank you, Aaron. Have a great day.
3: All right. Have a great day, guys.
1: See ya.
2: Congratulations, Free Beer.
1: Thank you.
2: Just breathe. Might be my last one.
1: You know, Ukraine is still at war with Russia. You know that.
2: Yeah, that feels like that's just going to be kind of perpetual, doesn't it?
1: Seems like a forever war.

0: but maybe not.
1: But their parliament is considering taking a step to help raise funds to come up with the defense of Ukraine, right? I'm sure they're doing that every day. That's probably the number one goal. How can we continue to fund this massive war against a power with a greater economy? Their parliament is considering this, legalizing pornography, because they believe lawmakers could tax the thousands of OnlyFans creators, raising up to $25 million a year for defense-related needs. Now, that's like three missiles.
2: Yeah, right? That's not much.
3: Oh, yeah.
1: But that's a lot if you like.
2: So legalizing, is pornography illegal? Like, is consuming it?
1: It has a ban on pornography, yes.
2: Okay.
1: Lawmakers are seeking to bring large online adult industry into the tax system and redirect millions of dollars towards the countries. Because people are probably still doing it. They're probably doing it with VPN and stuff, everything else.
2: Okay. Yeah, I didn't know if it was illegal to consume or illegal to produce or both.
1: They prohibit the production, distribution, and possession of any pornography with penalties up to 7 years in prison.
2: So lame.
1: At the same time, they're pursuing Ukrainians who are earning money from adult content, creating a legal contradiction for creators who disclose their income. So if they disclose that they got the income, then they could be arrested for the way they got the income.
0: Mm-hmm.
1: So okay. Creators have right. moved abroad.
2: Mm.
1: That is their current plan.
2: Well, I mean, anything for the war effort.
1: I guess.
2: That would be a weird Uncle Sam poster from back in the day.
4: Right?
0: Yeah. Do your part with porn.
1: Yeah, Rosie the Riveter, instead of making a bicep, is pushing her tubes together.
4: Or it's just one of those Rose toys.
1: Yeah, right?
4: Rosie is riveting.
1: Also, this story quickly. An art collector was at a contemporary art collection at the Marino Gallery last week.
2: Yes, it's my favorite gallery.
1: And they approached the staff and offered money on what they believed was an amazing installation. One visitor made that offer. There in the corner, a battered black vacuum, complete with a tangled power cord, scuffed plastic casing, and a cracked dust compartment sitting several feet away from a collection of minimalist sculptures. He spent several minutes examining the machine before asking the gallery representative about how much it would cost. He believed the vacuum to be an untitled conceptual piece of work and offered $4,000. It was accepted initially. The confusion became apparent when the gallery employee went looking for the vacuum and the collector asked for information about the artist so that they could get a certificate of authenticity. But you already know the end of the story.
0: Yeah, it's unfolding.
1: It was a vacuum that broke and the cleaning crew set it in the corner and then forgot to remove it. And art people are so stupid, at least one, that they're like, I want to buy that for $4,000.
0: Art people really are stupid.
2: Yeah.
1: This is I know you guys, and not everybody can see it, but this is a photo of the art installation that someone offered $4,000 for.
2: It was
1: a straight up canister vacuum.
2: I would love to hear the explanation from that person. Because you know that they were looking at it and being all snooty and uppity and like, look at the impressionism of the blah, blah, blah.
0: This really talks about how the soul can be sucked by consumerism. I mean, and it's true. It looks like just a regular vacuum any one of us might have in our house or garage. Mm-hmm. Like, it's that normal. Apparently, my entire house is conceptual art that's worth money. Because
4: mm-hmm.
0: I got stuff not put away all over the place.
1: Right.
0: Including a vacuum.
1: God, turns out we live in a museum.
2: Invite some rich people to my house.
1: On the way, a serial butt sniffer does something you wouldn't expect them to do. That's on the way. It is the Free Beer and Hot Wings Show.
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4: Final hour on this Tuesday. It's the Free Beer and Hot Wings Show. 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The $1,000 Minute of Mayhem comes up later on this hour. And sibling pranks gone wrong. Most of the time, it seems like sibling pranks are either really funny or immediately lead to crying. This is one of those. Free beer, hot wings, Steve, Maitland, Kelly on assignment, Tommy behind the glass are in here making toast. Is that a second toast of the day?
5: Oh, man.
4: That's a lot of toast.
5: Tommy's diving in.
4: Jeez. Cut back on bread, man. You're going to fill up on bread. Let's get to this. We've heard, remember the cereal butt sniffer? We heard about that story?
6: Mm-hmm.
5: I feel like we've talked about different ones.
6: I think there have been
4: a few. This one.
5: Oh, we did?
4: Well,
5: so it's an update?
4: Guess who's back? Back again.
7: Tonight at 11, local police say a serial butt-sniffing bandit is back. He's already been arrested and jailed on the same charges before.
5: Now, in the video, they're showing... So this woman, who looked like she was at a bookstore, was obviously onto him.
4: Mm-hmm.
5: So she set up her camera... looking back at her. She set up her phone to look back at her.
4: Yeah.
5: And you see him like crawling around on all fours right behind her.
4: Yeah. Right?
7: So why can't law enforcement keep this chronic creeper from committing more crimes? The latest incident...
4: Wow, that was a lot of alliteration.
5: Chronic creeper from
4: really
5: committing more
4: good.
5: Crimes?
7: The latest incident at a neighborhood grocery store was also captured on surveillance video. And we have it. Eyewitness News reporter Tim Pulliam has the story from Glendale.
8: Take a look. The alleged butt sniffer is apparently back to his dirty deeds. This latest attempt caught on security video at Big Save Discount Store in Glendale.
4: Wow. That place looks too nice for this to happen there.
3: Wow. It looks like exactly the kind of place you'd get your butt sniffed.
6: Most items, 98 cents.
5: Yeah.
6: Yeah.
5: Yeah, the red flag is that there's no E on the end of save.
6: Yeah, it's big staff.
5: Yeah.
8: Where Jimmy Coe is manager.
9: I know he's harmless, but that's a... It's a weird fetish.
8: In the video, the suspect's apparent obsession targeted toward the store clerk stocking shelves. Jimmy says this is the third time the man has done this at his store.
9: Crouching down like he normally would, and he'll just look around and then just try to take the chance to sniff like any woman's butt. First time I caught him, I was like, what is this guy doing? He looks creepy. You want to sniff butt? You could do is sniff somewhere else.
8: Glendale police.
6: Go sniff butt somewhere else. So,
4: creep. So don't sniff in my sweet store and take away the credibility.
6: Yeah, I mean, that guy, you know, he's only got so much jurisdiction.
5: This guy's got oddly shaped ears, too. I don't
6: got a
5: like
6: very
5: this.
6: Coney head, too.
5: Like this at all.
8: No. Police identified the suspect as Khalees Crowder after witnesses reported him doing something similar at another store the same day. The 39-year-old was arrested for violating his parole. Crowder, a registered sex offender, was arrested last summer while out on parole for a similar incident he was accused of a few years ago. Last July, witnesses said Crowder was sniffing women's backsides inside department stores at Burbank's Empire Center.
10: Oh my gosh, that is horrible.
8: And then 3 years ago, Michaela Witter captured this viral TikTok moment when the suspect approached her at this Glendale Barnes & Noble.
11: What are you doing?
12: Tired of us. How
4: are
12: you doing?
4: Oh, boy.
12: Tying my shoe.
3: You're so
12: what
3: breathy.
12: Are you doing?
4: Out of shape. He sounds like Hot Wings chasing a bat.
6: Yeah.
11: Asked him what he was doing. He said he was tying his shoes, which he wasn't. He's just kind of behind me. What looks
6: he's
11: like.
6: He's got no shoes on.
4: Right?
5: You'd think he would at
6: he's
5: least.
6: He's wearing loafers.
5: At least untie your shoe, man.
6: Right? Yeah.
11: He's smelling me from behind.
8: Last year, after his arrest, Crowder admitted to violating his parole and was sentenced to serve more than 100 days in jail.
5: I like how in the most recent one, he's crouching down to look. It looks like, I don't know, water bottles? Or,
6: right. Yeah, it's like one of those thermos jugs.
5: Yeah. How much investigation are you really doing on that?
6: In that store where there's one to choose from?
5: Yeah.
6: This is not a lot. Not a lot.

0: And these latest attempts have landed the suspect back in jail under no bond. In Glendale, Tim Pulliam, ABC 7, Eyewitness News.
1: Tim Pulliam, thank you.
2: That would be, I guess the thing, if you're that guy's parents, right? You understand there's mental health issues and everything. It's like, yeah. All right, you know this is going to get you in trouble, right?
3: So disappointed.
4: I feel like he probably doesn't have a big relationship, like a tight-knit family.
2: You think he might come from a broken home, Hot Wings? You think the serial butt sniffer
3: may
2: not have mom and dad on speed dial?
4: Yeah, that or his mom used to Dutch oven him or something like that. Now it's there. It's always cooking.
2: But there's got to be ways he could do that. I'm not saying I want him to find a way to be more subtle in his creepiness, but he should be able to figure out how to do it better than that.
3: Yeah.
2: Maitland, how would you do it?
4: Yeah, how would you sniff butts undetected?
3: Yeah, pervert.
5: I think I'd wait till somebody got up out of a seat and then I would go and sniff that.
2: I think that would make sense. That would be a creepy thing to do.
5: Yep. But it's less weird than sticking your face by somebody's butt.
2: It is.
5: I'm trying to sniff it that way.
2: Hot Wings and I worked in Knoxville.
4: Oh, gosh.
2: And we were doing a calendar babe search. And some Hooters girls came in because they were going to be, our promotions director had talked to them and they were interested in doing it. So we knew we'd have someone. And they came in to go to the meeting and we're in the conference room. And then they got up to leave. And after they left, while the guy who owned the Hooters and the salespeople and the marketing director and the program director and the operations manager there, our night guy leaned over, put his face, nose right into the chair where one had been seated, and then went, "Smells like sex."
5: What?
2: And then sat up and started drinking coffee like that was a normal thing to do.
4: Yeah, it would have been incredibly distasteful and weird if it had just been us two and the program director.
2: Yes.
4: But it wasn't. That was really something.
2: Isn't a pretty amazing day.
4: Yeah.
2: But I don't think he was a serial butt sniffer. I think he was a guy like Maitland an opportunity.
3: Why would you not think he was a serial butt sniffer? All of the evidence shows that he is indeed a serial butt sniffer.
4: It's hard to say if he's a serial butt sniffer or if he's just an opportunistic butt sniffer.
2: Yeah, right.
4: I mean, there's a little bit of a difference, this guy here in the news story is obviously he's serious. He's going out searching for it.
3: No,
4: Mac was forced to be in that meeting.
2: Steve,
4: what was he to do?
3: Or whatever his name may have been.
4: Whatever.
2: Steve, did you ever shoplift when you were younger?
3: Yeah.
2: Were you a kleptomaniac?
3: No.
2: So you saw an opportunity and you took it.
3: It's different with butt sniffing, man.
2: Why?
4: Is it?
3: It just is.
2: So if we knew
3: smell a chair and then you say, "Smells like sex."
2: It doesn't look good on you. I'd rather you get caught stealing.
3: Why are you on the side of the butt sniffer?
2: I'm not. I'm just saying, you know, you're labeling someone maybe unfairly. And, you know, we want to try to keep it peaceful.
3: Oh, right.
4: You know, as a guy, I think I can safely say, whether you're a guy or a woman, none of us really would feel comfortable having a person sneak up behind us to sniff our butts. Mm-hmm. But man, if you could time out a good, awful fart when they were next to you.
3: That would probably, that would enhance it for them.
5: You think so?
4: Maybe, but
3: what do you think they're sniffing for?
4: But they might be, they might be going a little bit more for the sex seat, you know, They might be trying to get more clam than bung, you know what I mean?
2: Maybe he's like a dog and he can tell all the ingredients of whatever she ate.
4: Yeah, maybe he's a super sniffer.
2: Yeah, I smell a hint of lilac in there.
3: Kelly always talks about how she's a super, super sniffer, right?
4: Yeah. If anybody was going to crawl around on all fours at a store sniffing
3: she's
4: butts.
3: Such a pervert.
4: You know, the most likely to have it happen and to do it.
3: Hear that?
4: Yeah.
3: Pervert. No, you don't hear it.
2: Yeah,
4: pervert.
2: Most likely to have it done and to do it.
4: Are your ears hot?
2: 1-800-947-3979. 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What does the N stand for this lady teaching kids about songs and letters? And when does the sibling...

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9: 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Let's start with this. She is a, she does like a children's show.
12: Okay.
9: And she wanted to do a song about the alphabet and the sounds the letters make. Okay. You know, like A is for apple and B is for ball.
12: Sure.
9: I think M was for milk.
12: Okay, that makes sense. Yeah. Sure.
9: Or something.
13: Something like that.
9: And she has a bunch of words and phrases she says each time, like, well, you'll get the sense.

0: Crunch it.
1: Man, that's the wrong kind of nut.
2: Yeah.
3: Maybe lower your age on the dating apps.
4: Ew. You know,
3: if it's coming out crunchy.
0: Or if you want those things done to you.
3: Yeah, that's true. Mm, like, Steve, when you watch the rest of it, there's no sign that it's meant to be.
0: Like, is this a
3: silly.
0: Real person?
2: I mean, I didn't watch the entire 17-minute final.
0: But I need to know, is this like a real children's show lady?
2: I think so.
0: Like, or is it a Funny or Die thing?
3: It seemed real.
0: That's insane.
3: I want it to be real.
0: I do too.
3: I mean, did you play? Didn't want it in that sense, but I see what you're saying.
2: I'm going to show this to everybody. Yeah. Like, see?
0: Yeah.
2: Nothing to complain about.
0: See?
4: None.
0: This is what the ladies want.
2: On their head, on their nose.
0: Right.
2: And in their mouth. Crunch, crunch, crunch.
0: Ooh. Mm-mm, nut.

0: Owings, did you play pranks on your sisters, your siblings, your middle child?
1: Yeah, maybe a few small things here and there, but my younger sister was just young enough that she wouldn't have really understood it at the time that I would have been most pranky.
0: Mm-hmm.
1: And my older sister would just get pissed and it wasn't fun. You know what I mean? Like,
0: yep.
1: I'm sure there were a couple of little things I did that I just don't remember now. Like I probably put like a zip whistle in her tailpipe or something idiotic, but
0: that's

0: when she would try to pull it open, she couldn't. She didn't think that was funny. She just
1: that
0: got
1: was
0: mad.
1: Against your middle sister, wasn't it?
0: Yeah.
1: Yeah, that was more rivalry, wasn't it?
0: Oh, yeah.
1: Or like, I don't know, rivalry. Is that a fair word?
0: Yeah. No, she slammed the door because she was mad at me. So I went, I'll teach you.
1: Fine. Sure. You want it to be shut? I'll keep it extra shut. Well, these kids decided to play a prank on their youngest. And as a parent, I'm always like, look, I get what you were doing, but now I'm dealing with the child crying and screaming. This is not fun for anyone except you. So it's four girls, two that look like mid-teens, like at least 13 or 14.
2: Yeah, I was going to say that, probably.
1: And then one that looks like she's maybe 10 or 9. And then a little one who you can barely see at the beginning, who appears to be covered in whipped or shaving cream from head to toe. In the back.
2: Yeah.
3: Okay, now it's our turn. We're going to put some on us now. Okay, let's put some. Oh, wait. I don't actually. Wait, is this the kind that makes your skin all white? Stain you? I'm not doing this. This will make your skin all white. I'm not doing this.
1: So she's probably about 6 or 7. She is covered head to toe.
2: I mean, everything but eyes and mouth. Like,
1: and
2: everything.
1: Now she's heard it's staining her skin white.
3: I forgot.
1: Not a substantial change, but still she's sad.
2: Let me out.
0: Oh, no. The way she's wiggling.
4: Oh, this hurts my heart.
2: Yeah.
1: Okay, would you laugh or would you be pissed? As a parent?
2: No.
4: I'd be pissed because I got to clean all that up now. Like, that's a big mess.
1: Yes.
2: No, I mean, I think it's one thing to annoy a kid or surprise them or whatever, but this is traumatizing this child.
1: It seems like that.
2: I can't find the joy in that. I don't, even when I was like a younger kid, I mean, I don't think this has anything to do with me being a dad or anything. I think once the kid is that unhappy and scared, it's not funny to me.
1: Right?
2: I just feel bad.
1: Like, they obviously didn't intend to make her that sad, but how does that...
2: Because they're not telling her, they're just kidding. They're like, shake it off. And they're laughing at.
3: Go run in the yard.
4: Go run in the yard?
1: Oh, God.
2: No,
4: how's that going to do?
2: These siblings are just dicks.
1: They are. Like, that's where I'd be mad. Like, you saw that she was... Like, maybe you didn't know she'd be that upset.
2: Sure, that happens sometimes.
1: But once you see that she is, we raised you with some empathy. At least we thought we did. You are offering none. She's not old enough to understand this is a joke. I mean, maybe later she will, you know.
4: Yeah.
0: Just go run in the yard.
4: When she's talking to whatever therapist.
2: Yeah.
0: Mm-hmm.
2: Yeah, what's tomorrow? You're going to convince her the dog is dead?
1: Right? It is kind of that. It's that kind of joke.
2: It's trauma. It's not funny.
0: Or that one video where they convinced the one little girl that she was invisible.
1: Okay.
4: Oh, yeah.
1: And not going to lie. Wanted to do that one to the kids, but then saw too many where the kids started crying.
0: Yeah. She was so scared that she was never going to be seen again.
1: Steve, did you get the one I said?
4: I did, yep. Yeah,
1: okay. Good. You know, some people have hobbies that are really cool.
4: Yeah.
1: Or maybe even hobbies that make money, or they're cool and they could make money. This could be some of those. Except, spoiler alert, she didn't win this contest.
5: This is holding quite the competition in honor of 250 years of the United States of America.
6: Yeah, One Valley mom putting her building skills to the test in hopes of landing a big payday. Wow. So Gibby joins us to give us a closer look at what she has been working on. What's up, Gibby?
1: So this isn't a Doritos contest.
2: No, it's not a Doritos contest.
4: She just did this on her own?
2: Okay.
1: It's a Build Bold competition where there is a $250,000 prize for the project that shows the most love of America for 250 years.
2: So you could use any type of media?
1: I guess so. That's why she made Lady Chipperty, as she's calling it.
2: Mm. Okay, it's a 7-foot-tall statue of
1: Cool Ranch
2: Liberty
1: Doritos.
2: Made out of Doritos. I mean, it's pretty well. That's better than I could do.
1: Mm-hmm. Sure,
2: making a statue out of Doritos.
7: Well, I'm telling you right now. She tells me she has no art background whatsoever. I don't think of it. Look at this. You're going to tell me somebody who built Lady Chipperty just like this has no art background? Nah. Something's going on here. The love of Doritos plus $250,000 up for grabs.

0: This couple right here, before I'm calling they say, them the power couple. They're-
1: how many bags of Doritos did this take?
2: For a 7 foot tall Statue of Liberty.
3: I mean,
2: 50?
3: Yeah, I would have to say that that's got to be a good, you know, like, I would have said like 12 party size bags.
4: Yeah.
2: All right. Is it chip all the way through?
3: I'm sure it's like a foam. I would guess it's like a foam form or something, and then they glued it to it.
1: If it's solid chips.
2: That's why I said 50.
3: Okay, yeah. Okay. I imagine it's foam on the inside or something, because you would carve it first.
2: This woman is way too normal looking.
1: And I was shocked at her normalness.
2: And this home is way too put together.
1: By the way, I spent the whole time wanting the reporter to knock it over. Not to be mean to them, but just because it'd be fun to smash that thing.
0: Telling me they had no art background, but... I'm taking a look at this. Your art says something different, Gabby.
5: Yes, thank you. I mean, I remember drawing as a kid, and I was like, I can draw. But sculpt, that was a different story.
0: Well, I'm a stick figure guy. And Gary, the fact that your wife came to you and said, hey, there's this competition, $250,000. Are we in? And you said...
6: I struggle to support that.
2: I like his honest answer.
3: Yeah, you're right. This is crazy because like this is a clean, normal, good-looking, well-adjusted couple. Mm-hmm. I thought it would be a couple of people who looked like they would get married in the breezeway between a subway and a gas station.
2: Yeah.
3: You know, when they're connected.
2: Yeah, because it's like Scuzz butt or something. Yeah.
1: Because it's where one of them was conceived.
3: Yeah. And where the other one gets drinking water.
1: I want to be Mrs. Barf McButt.
6: I went for it.
5: I mean,
6: so.
5: It was money.
0: Yeah. Well, and so when we think about it, so the competition was you had to build some with Doritos. The prize was $250,000. You went to work. So how many bags of chips?
1: Oh, it did have to be done with Doritos. Okay.
5: 9 bags of Dorito chips. I mean, I thought it was going to be like 50. I thought our bank account was going to go low.
3: I was pretty close. They did use the party size. Yeah.
2: Okay. Yep.
5: But 9 bags, 1,500 chips, and this is what it turned out to be. Amazing.
0: Oh, wait, by the way, did I tell you she's a mom of four and she just had a baby? And yet, instead of sleeping like all moms will do, Gary, she was in your garage.
1: Yeah, that reporter, get him. He's like, yeah, look at all those other lazy moms taking care of their kids and trying to get over postpartum stuff. She's in here making something stupid.
3: You know, moms, they be napping all the time.
6: Yeah, for.
3: Yeah, I bet that guy's got three divorces at least.
1: At least.
6: I took over and she was in there just picking up where she left off and to the, gosh, late hours of the night. Yeah, that's just, she was determined and it was pretty inspiring.
3: Oh, man, and they used a combination of nacho cheese and Cool Ranch. Ooh, boy. That's amazing.
2: That's a great combo.
3: That's a delicious statue.
0: The fact that they were all boys and they did not finish off Lady Chipperty, because I'm telling you right now, I feel like eating off a Lady Chipperty right now.
5: I know. I was shocked. I was like, wow, my kids actually don't.
2: We're only halfway through.
1: Yeah.
2: There's still another two minutes.
1: A lot of happy chat here.
3: There's a lot to know.
5: I don't care. But like they were, you know, involved and they knew mom was serious about it, but they've ran their bike into it. And I've had to re-glue it a few times. But
1: what if the reporter is like, if I put my face in the right place, does her light glow? Will nacho cheese come out?
2: You know, in a past life, I was a serial butt sniffer.
3: Yeah.
2: What do you think Lady Liberty, Lady Chipperty's butt
3: sniffer? Yeah, I mean, if we put this at a dollar store.
1: I'm sorry, I got some queso all over Lady Chipperty's butt.
5: It looks good.
0: Well, I'm looking at the molding. I'm looking at the way you textured her. Look at her face alone, Victor. Look at her face. Look at the way they turn around. They formed it. You have everything set in. I'm telling you right now.
2: N is for nut indeed.
0: The way you made this look, I'm ready to pledge allegiance right now.
5: I know. My husband actually had the idea to do the tiny chips on her skin to have that different effect. So that was definitely his idea.
1: I can't tell the difference.
0: And as we go in, I'm wondering if I take a piece of her skirt there.
3: Whoa, you pervert. You went to a piece of her skirt.
1: So he eats it. Listen to her reaction here.
0: She still tastes pretty good to me, although... I wouldn't be eating it right now.
5: Even with the glue, I'm sure it still tastes good.
1: She's like, what are you doing, you idiot?
3: You dumbass. It's glued.
2: I love eating glue.
1: Oh, yeah. I'll eat any skirt if it's made of chips.
3: It's just held in place by patriotism. Oh, man, it's Elmer's, you dummy.
4: Elmer's the official flavor of Patriots everywhere.
0: Oh, dude, you said there's been some heavy competition. You saw the people online. What have you seen?
5: I've seen the Grand Canyon. There's a guy in Phoenix, Miguel. Shout out to Miguel. He did amazing.

0: How much for me to sleep with Lady Chipper?
1: Yeah. My first wife, I called her the Grand Canyon. Ask me why. Did you make me one out of...
0: I'm not sure if that's relevant to this contest.
1: Listen, it's not because she was deep, I can tell you that.
2: It's not for a contest, but could you make me one out of Funyuns? It's kind of my thing.
3: There's another Statue of Liberty that did amazing. There's a Liberty Bell out there. Everyone at the Fierce competition. It was good. So.
4: Well, and we have some breaking news, Guy. Unfortunately, we got news from Doritos that we came up a little short.
3: I did. Yep. I did not win. But you know what?
5: What if she didn't know? Like right? At that moment, she's like, oh, I thought you were here because this is like when yeah. they walk in and give me a big yeah. check and some balloons.
6: Yeah.
0: And unfortunately, Doritos said this has to be destroyed immediately. He just drop kicks it.
5: We have a copyright issue.
1: We've got some news. You did this for nothing.
0: Nice job, losers.
3: I'm so happy because Doritos did reach out and they want to kind of continue something else. And whatever that is, I'm very excited. So something
5: what
3: came
5: do you mean
3: out
5: continue
3: it.
5: Something else?
1: Yeah, like continue what?
5: Like what? Build an army of clay pots?
3: I'm really excited.
4: All right. Well, I'll tell you this right now. Gary and Gabby, I'm adopting them whenever I need to do any school projects or anything, or just even come and eat Doritos because I know they have a lot.
5: You're
4: more
5: not allowed at schools.
1: Yeah, when you're hanging around schools. Telling everyone how you're a nice athlete, man.
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10: In a little while, one more thing. Also, what did we learn? That should be good. First, this. Hello, Matthew in Michigan's Upper Peninsula in Marquette, right?
15: Yes, sir.
10: Excellent. You go fishing with your boys. You have twins. They're 12 years old.
15: Yep.
10: Mine are just a little younger, 11 and a half. Are your boys, are they best friends?
15: They are best friends, yep.
10: Are they, but their personalities, are they the same or are they pretty different?
15: Oh, they're different.
10: Yeah.
15: They're definitely different.
10: That's one of my favorite things. Like, they have quite, mine have significantly different interests, but man, they are thick as thieves. And no one makes the other one laugh more than their brother, which is a pretty awesome thing to hear. Matthew, you have a chance to win some big money today, $1,000. All you got to do, I make it sound easy, is answer 10 questions correctly in 60 seconds. Easy. Easy peasy, right?
15: Yeah.
10: Yeah. It's not as easy, though, as it sounds. You can pass on questions, and we'll come back to them if there is time remaining. And that's it. Okay?
15: Sounds good.
10: All your answers out before the buzzer sounds. Matthew, are you ready?
15: Yes, sir.
10: Your turn on the $1,000 Minute of Mayhem begins in 3, 2, 1. What river does the Missouri River flow into?
15: The Mississippi.
10: What does the abbreviation IQ stand for?
15: Pass.
10: What ocean mammal is nicknamed the killer whale?
15: An orca?
10: Metamorphic, sedimentary, and igneous are types of what?

0: Rock.
1: In music, what is a plectrum better known as?
0: Pass.
1: What does Saudi Arabia have more or less rivers than one?
0: One.
1: No, more or less?
0: Less.
1: Honeydew is a variety of what?
0: A fruit.
1: What are the two highest? What are the two highest valued letters in Scrabble?
0: T and Z.
1: What are the three main? Oh, it was coming again. All right, that's tough, wasn't it, Matthew?
0: Yes, sir.
1: All right, let's score this game. What river does the Missouri River flow into?
2: Matthew said the Mississippi.
1: That is correct. What does the abbreviation IQ stand for?
2: Matthew Pass.
1: Matthew, you knew you'd know it, right? I got that impression.
0: Yeah, I was trying.
1: Yeah. Anybody?
3: Intelligence quotient.
1: Correct. Steve is correct on that one. Which ocean mammal is nicknamed the killer whale?
2: Matthew said an orca.
1: Correct. Metamorphic, sedimentary, and igneous are types of what?
2: Matthew said rocks.
1: Rock. Yes. In music, what is a plectrum better known as?
2: Matthew passed.
1: Maitland.
4: A piccolo?
1: Nope. Steve?
3: No idea.
1: You might catch one if the lead throws it out into the crowd.
4: Oh.
2: Panties.
1: Guitar pick.
2: Oh.
1: Does Saudi Arabia have more or less rivers than one?
2: Matthew said, one.
1: No, not the answer, more or less.
2: And then said less.
1: The answer is less. They have zero rivers in the nation of Saudi Arabia. Honeydew is a variety of what?
2: Matthew said a fruit melon.
1: Melons. Your correction to melons, we'll give you that one. What are the two highest value letters in Scrabble?
2: Matthew said T and Z.
1: You got one right. We'll give you a half point. It's Q and Z. How many did he get out of the eight that he got to?
2: Matthew got five.
1: Matthew, it was a good try. Not enough time.
0: Half. Thank you, guys. I love the show.
1: All right, bud. Appreciate
2: you. Appreciate it.
1: Hey, football's back. 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
5: What did we learn in just a little bit? 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
5: People love that game. 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
5: I know, that was pretty nerdy.
7: Mm-hmm.
5: Really nerdy. Well, it has the game has taken place in knockoffs of famous cities before, where it's reminiscent of an area, and this one goes back to Miami. Now, it's not Miami in the game; it's called Leonida, but it's obviously recreating a look of Florida, even with the colors and everything else. So, in August last month, Miami-Dade officials put together a pitch deck for a potential partnership with Rockstar Games, and they're the developer of Grand Theft Auto 6. The county representatives proposed a marketing plan to surround the city with GTA-related advertisements. The branding would be visible from the moment a visitor stepped off the plane in the airports in and around Miami. Officials suggested things like GTA 6-related baggage claim areas, luggage carts, themed signage around the facilities. Once in the city proper, visitors could enjoy a GTA 6-inspired artwork and sculptures, Vice City-themed manhole covers, and installations around the area to inform people about the real-world inspirations about the game. Unfortunately, the sheriff's department and some of the police officers think this is a bad idea, probably because the game really glorifies battling it out with the police.
8: Mm. Well, GTA stands for Grand Theft Auto.
7: Yeah, yeah, I mean, it's a criminal game.
8: Yeah. I mean, I'm not offended by it or anything, but...
7: No, but that's kind of been the basis for the last, 25 years?
5: Yeah. Yeah, it's not exactly a game that says, this is how you treat law enforcement.
8: Yeah, come to our city.
5: That's a short-sighted pitch by the people that did that. What did we learn today? Tommy, what did you learn?
9: Yeah, so today I learned that IP stands for It's Panties.
8: Oh, man.
9: Sorry, man. That was funny.
11: You're welcome.
5: Maitland, what did you learn?
11: I learned Free Beer is no better than Ashton Kutcher at, like, acting and stuff.
5: Steve, what did you learn?
8: I learned that the pants actually said squishy on the back.
5: Wings, what did you learn?
7: I learned two things. I learned that there are three places on her body that a lady wants the nut to land.
5: What else did you learn, Courtney?
7: I also learned that in a real coming-of-age free beer, you went from making snail trails to having them on your face.

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Flint's Rock Radio, Banana 101.5. Hey, what's happening? I'm Tony LaBrie, back from vacation, back from my awesome trip to Montana. First ever time there. We went to Bozeman, went to a rodeo. We went horseback riding in the mountains. We went to Yellowstone, went to the Museum of the Rockies, and went to all the bars and restaurants in downtown Bozeman. It was a really cool trip, but I'm not going to lie. I'm happy to be back. Ready to get the workday underway here with over an hour of nonstop Banana Rock presented by Flint City T-shirts. Let's go!

Daydreaming while at work? Us too. 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

Flint's Rock Radio, Banana 101.5. Last week, we wrapped up the contest to see Breaking Benjamin in Palm Beach, Florida. One lucky winner will get the phone call later on this afternoon. Maggie will make that phone call sometime after 3 o'clock. So if you got yourself in the running for that trip, make sure you're paying attention to your phone later today.

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Flint's Rock Radio, Banana 101.5. In a recent interview, Nikki Sixx talked about the future of Motley Crue and putting out full-length albums. He said, you know, I know fans don't want to hear this, but I don't believe in making full-length records anymore. He said the amount of work that goes into it, he said if you're doing 10 songs on a record, you got to write 20. You better hope 5 of them are stellar. He said it's a lot of lyrics, a lot of notes, a lot of chord changes, a lot of time in the studio, blah, blah, blah. You know what? Nikki, it's all good. All we want is the old school.

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New Rock from The Warning, that's Kerosene. Speaking of New Rock, coming up right after Sublime, we're going to play a Michigan band that's getting ready to release a brand new album. That new album coming out 1 month from tomorrow. Early.

can't think about that project for one more minute? 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

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There's Greta Van Fleet. They're getting ready to release a brand new album. It's called

0: 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Yeah, we're pretty much everywhere.
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Flint's Rock Radio, Banana 101.5. So this next song from Guns N' Roses was a song that took Axl a long time to write. He actually started writing this as far back as 1983. I mean, it didn't come out till like 92. And the original version, they say, when they were doing pre-production sessions for Appetite for Destruction, they recorded an 18-minute acoustic and piano version of this song. Of course, we're talking November Rain.

0: It's Rock Radio Banana 101.5. We're gearing up for back-to-back nights at the Machine Shop this weekend. It all kicks off on Friday with a band that I think is just one of the most underrated bands, and that is Adelita's Way. I think Rick DeJesus is a great songwriter. Love to watch the band live, and they come back Friday. I will be your host on Friday night, broadcasting live out there, and then Maggie will be your host on Saturday for the return of Thunderstruck, America's AC/DC. 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

Lance Rock Radio, Banana 101.5. Well, it looks like Michigan is trying to find another way to charge drivers. And this time, get this, it could be based on every mile you drive. I'll tell you what they're testing and when it could start coming up right after this new one from Papa Roach featuring Hanu Mankind. Here's See You in Hell.

0: Flint Rock Radio, Banana 101.5. Papa Roach, that's their new one featuring Hanu Mankind, See You in Hell. I'm Tony LaBrie. All right, so get this. Michigan is looking into a new way to make drivers pay for road repairs. And this one would be based, I think it's so dumb, on how many miles you drive. It's basically a pay-per-mile fee. So instead of relying mainly on the gas tax, you could eventually be charged for every mile you put on your vehicle. Can you imagine? Now, before you get all fired up about it, it's not happening yet. Michigan does plan to test this idea for like 6 months, beginning in February. So your miles could be tracked through your odometer or an app or even like a vehicle, like a device inside your vehicle, which I'm sure people will love. There's no price yet, and it's unclear whether this would replace the gas tax or simply just be another charge on top of it. But what we do know, we break down for you on the Banana 101.5 app.
1: Hey, it's Chuck with Loudwire Nights. And listen, I don't know how your day has gone, but for me, it's a little weird, right? Long weekend, so today kind of feels like Monday, but it's not. It's Tuesday, and tomorrow's Wednesday, which means the weekend is right around the corner. And you kind of just don't know exactly what to do. But fortunately, we're all in luck because you can always turn to rock and roll to make things a little easier. And that's what we're going to do tonight, man. We're going to ease into Tuesday night with some rock and roll. We'll be celebrating Bad Religion. We'll be celebrating Metallica. We'll be celebrating Ugly Kid Joe. Yeah, we kind of cover all the grounds on the show, man. So don't be late. In fact, be sharp. Be on time. Loudwire Night starts at 7 o'clock. I'll see you soon.
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Later today, we will find out who is going to Palm Beach, Florida to see Breaking Benjamin along with Chevelle

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0: Flint Rock Radio, Banana 101.5. The Michigan Renaissance Festival is in full swing. My Facebook feed is filled up with people that are hanging out there every weekend. It's insane how many people go to the Michigan Renaissance Festival. It's also insane how many people have not gone. And get this, all this week, we have got your hookup on tickets. Right around 1:30 today, Chris Monroe will get you set up with a four-pack of passes. And if for whatever reason you don't win, you can enter to win some extra tickets. We got the hookup there on the Banana 101.5 app.
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I love it. Haunt season is back, and the opening night of Garage of Terror Haunt in Chesaning is going to happen this Friday night with Maggie Meadows. 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

0: It's 4 a.m., Monday, and you're literally sucking baby snot through a tube because she's congested. 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

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We're just kicking off 40 minutes of nonstop Banana Rock for the workday with a band that stopped by the radio station a couple of weeks ago to perform this song acoustic. Check it out. It's Autumn Kings and Gone, Gone.

to the Michigan Renaissance Festival. Be listening out for that. And then later today, Maggie will announce that grand prize winner. We'll find out who's going to Palm Beach, Florida to see Breaking Benjamin. I'm Tony Labrie. Thanks for hanging today.

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Flint Rock Radio, Banana 101.5. What's going on? I'm Chris Monroe. Lot to get to today. Coming up within the next half hour, I would say, I'll hook you up with another four-pack of tickets to the Michigan Renaissance Festival. So keep an eye on your Banana app. I'll get you the details of what's going on at the Machine Shop this week and more. So stick around. Hope you had a great weekend. We'll keep things moving on now with Zach.

0: 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You just keep doing whatever it is you do. 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
1: Can't draw, can't drown them away. 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

Flint's Rock Radio, Banana 101.5. What's going on? I'm Chris Monroe, the funeral portrait there with Dark Thoughts. Coming up this week at the Machine Shop, Friday, September 11th. It's the return of Adelita's Way. Tickets are still available for that one. Coming up on Saturday, it's the return of Thunderstruck, America's.

is AC/DC, and the list goes on and on from there. Still a lot of great shows lined up for the rest of the year. Alien Ant Farm coming through on September 24th. Emo Night Live on the 26th. And let's see. Wednesday 13 coming up. We've got Demon Jones, Iron Snake, Saving Abel, Taproot, and plenty more on the way. 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So stick around and keep an eye on your banana app.

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2: People need advice. Brooks wrote in and wanted to know if he should be weirded out that his girlfriend has been sending texts with photos of outfits she was going to wear, asking his brother and dad if he would like them. 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

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Ooh, squirrel. 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Yeah. 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

Flint's Rock Radio, Banana 101.5. What's up? I'm Chris Monroe. Coming up after this, we'll see who is going to the Michigan Renaissance Festival for free. I've got more tickets all this week to hook you up with, and you can still try and win some on the Banana app as well. It's Foo Fighters and Window.

0: with Foo Fighters. I'm Chris Monroe, and I learned something that when you're trying to give away tickets to the Michigan Renaissance Festival, we're using our apps, and when I do that, I have to press send in order for anyone to start calling. So I did that a little late. We'll find out in a few minutes who's winning that four-pack of tickets to the Michigan Renaissance Festival. We're going to have them all this week, and you can also get signed up on the Banana app right now for a bonus chance to win those tickets. Save yourself some money so you can get more turkey legs and more drinks and more souvenirs and all that good stuff at the Michigan Renaissance Festival.
1: 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I'll be broadcasting 8 until 10. 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

Flint's Rock Radio, Banana 101.5, your home to the free beer and hot wing shows. Those guys just getting back from vacation this morning, which means money was on the line with Dumber Than the Show trivia. If you missed it, we'll replay it for you coming up just after 6 this afternoon. Houston.

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Michigan. I feel there's something that Michigan is trying to do that everyone, for once, can be on the same page for and be against, honestly. Maybe I'm wrong. I don't know. We'll talk about it coming up in just about 7 minutes.

Your job might be boring and monotonous, but your music doesn't have to be. Everything that rocks is right here on Banana 101.5.

0: Flint's Rock Radio, Banana 101.5. I'm Chris Monroe. I mentioned a few minutes ago that the world is so divided right now. And I think in Michigan, something is being looked into that could put everybody on the same page, or a good majority of them anyways, as Michigan is looking into a new way to make drivers pay for road repairs. And that would be based on how many miles you drive. Now, if you don't drive much at all, you might not be on the same page. The rest of us, though, I don't feel we're going to go lightly into something where we have to pay a per mile fee. Now, this is possibly going to replace, you know, the gas tax that we have. I mean, it's all pretty early on in the idea, but it looks like they have set aside about $7.5 million to run a pilot program next year that will kick off in February with about 1,000 volunteers, so they can track and see how it would actually work. But me personally, I drive a lot. I drive for fun. That is relaxing to me. So if I'm having a rough day or something, I'll just go out and cruise around, listen to some music, go somewhere I haven't been before. If it's a pay per mile thing, it better not, you know, offset the gas tax or what. It better may be a trade-off here. Maybe, I don't know. I'm not smart in this way, but I don't feel a lot of people will be on board with this. You can read more about it now on the Banana app.
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0: Flint's Rock Radio, Banana 101.5. What's going on? I'm Chris Monroe. Now that Labor Day is over, we're pretty much officially into the haunt season, and Maggie Meadows is going to get things kicked off this weekend. Friday night, she's going to be out for the opening night of the Garage of Terror in Chesning. She'll be there from 8 until 10. You can try and win some tickets to go see Breaking Benjamin, Chevelle, and Starset. She'll have those tickets up for grabs. And you can get into the haunted house season the right way. It's on Oakley Road in Chesning this Friday night. Go see Maggie at the grand opening of the Garage of Terror. And go get those Breaking Ben tickets as well.
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2: People need advice. A listener wrote in and said his wife and him started using porn during their sex life, and they started using sexy babysitter porn. And now his wife wants to fire their attractive babysitter just in case.
3: You don't need to tell the babysitter why. You don't need to sit your babysitter down and say, you know, there's a genre of pornography.
4: 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You sound so creepy. I should find her and tell her to quit.
3: If you do have that conversation,

0: conversation, record it and send it to us.
1: Yes, please.
0: I would love to listen to that.
2: Yeah.
3: But what do you tell her then?
1: We can't afford you anymore.
0: Yeah, we're not going out as much. The kids are getting older. The neighbor next door is going to watch them.
1: I have a niece that I don't potentially think I may want to bang someday.
2: Yeah,
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Flint's Rock Radio, Banana 101.5. What's going on? I'm Chris Monroe, just getting back in action here, and we've got another 40 minutes of nonstop Banana Rock underway. Here's Shinedown in Young Again.

Rock Radio, Banana 101.5. I'm Chris Monroe. That's going to do it for me. Stick around. Maggie Meadows is coming in next, but I'll be back tomorrow with another four-pack of tickets to the Michigan Renaissance Festival, and I'll give those away in the 1 o'clock hour tomorrow. So have a great day. I'll catch you then.

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101.5, good afternoon to you. I'm Maggie Meadows. I hope you had a great holiday weekend. Today is like the most Mondayest Tuesday ever, right? It's like when I woke up, I'm like, what day is it again? Hey, today in the 4 o'clock hour, I will be announcing our Breaking Benjamin winner. We'll find out who will be going to see the band this October in Palm Beach.

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2: People need advice. Brooks wrote in and wanted to know if he should be weirded out that his girlfriend has been sending texts with photos of outfits she was going to wear, asking his brother and dad if he would like them. 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

Flint's Rock Radio, Banana 101.5. A new Raising Cane's has officially opened its doors today in Saginaw County. We'll talk more about that after Nickelback featuring John 5. This is Rattle the Cage.

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Well, Raising Cane's in Saginaw County officially opened this morning, and boy, people were lined.

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Foo Fighters there, and tonight the band opening for AC/DC in St. Louis. I'm hoping that the bands join each other on stage for a couple songs at least. It's Bill Murray and A Day to Remember. 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

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Earlier this year, Dave Draymond commented on new music from Disturbed, and he said he revisited some of the latest songs that the band had written, stepped away from them, and then fell in love with them all over again. He describes the material as diverse.

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you do what they told ya. Now you do what they told ya. Now you do what they told ya. 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

0: 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This Friday night, the Machine Shop welcomes back Rick DeJesus and Adelita's Way to Flint. 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And then on Saturday, it's the return of Thunderstruck, America's ACDC. 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
1: 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Long weekend, so today kind of feels like Monday, but it's not. It's Tuesday, and tomorrow's Wednesday, which means the weekend is right around the corner, and you kind of just don't know exactly what to do. But fortunately, we're all in luck, because you can always turn to rock and roll to make things a little easier. And that's what we're going to do tonight, man. We're going to ease into Tuesday night with some rock and roll. We'll be celebrating Bad Religion. We'll be celebrating Metallica. We'll be celebrating Ugly Kid Joe. Yeah, we kind of cover all the grounds on the show, man. So don't be late. In fact, be sharp. Be on time. Loudwire Night starts at 7 o'clock. I'll see you soon.
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1: Virginia Gilt.
0: Well, hey, Virginia, this is Maggie Meadows from Banana 101.5. How are you?
1: Hi, good. How are you?
0: Good. Do you have our station app?
1: Yes.
0: And I'm guessing you play a lot of our contests.
1: I do, and my boyfriend does too. We listen all the time.
0: So I'm guessing you were entering code words for the Breaking Benjamin live trip.
1: Oh my gosh. We tried for every single code word. He had alarms for every few hours on his phone.
0: Oh, my God. Well, it definitely paid off because of Virginia. You won.
1: Oh, my God. We're going to Florida.
0: You are. Yep. I was going to ask who you're taking, but I'm guessing it's your boyfriend.
1: Oh, yeah. He's coming. He loves Chevelle.
0: Oh, my God. It's going to be great. Breaking Ben, Chevelle, and Starset. Have you ever been to Palm Beach before?
1: No, I haven't.
0: Yeah, I have not either, but I hear wonderful things, and you guys are going to have the absolute best time.
1: Gosh, we might have to pack our golf club.
0: Yeah, definitely, for sure, for sure. Where do you live?
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3: People need advice. 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
4: You don't need to tell the babysitter why. 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

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All right, it is that time. Let's get a Breaking Benjamin Live winner on the phone. All right, here we go.

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Did you check out Travis Barker's documentary, Louder Than Fear, on Hulu? It is really, really good. A perfect circle now. This

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Tony Iommi will drop a solo album on October 23rd called From the Dark. From the upcoming album, This Is World Alone.

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Here we go. Happy hour officially underway. 1 hour of nonstop commercial-free Banana Rock powered by our friends at Scratch Barbecue. You know, when you woke up this morning and were like, I'll never make it after the long holiday weekend. Well, you did it.

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A long, long time ago, before I got into radio, I worked at Lake Fenton Marina on Lake Fenton, which is now Skipper Bud's. And I actually sold a pontoon boat to Bob Seeger back in the day.

in the day, took it to his house, you know, to deliver it, went out on the water with him. He couldn't have been any cooler. I just remember him saying, Maggie, with that raspy voice. Metallica's take now on a Seeger classic.

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1: People need advice. Brooks wrote in and wanted to know if he should be weirded out that his girlfriend has been sending texts with photos of outfits she was going to wear, asking his brother and dad if he would like them. Maitland, have you ever sent a potential photo you were going to send to a beau to anyone in their family first to check it out? Like, hey, do you think my gams look good?
2: I think only like once or twice.
1: Wait, really?
2: No.
1: Okay. Like, more information, please, right now.
3: You think your son's going to like this?
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1: Oh, she was a huge fan.
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2: What element has the chemical symbol W?
3: Pass.
2: What was the last year humans were on the moon?
3: 1969.
2: What duo starred in the made-for-TV movies Double Double Toil and Trouble, How the West Was Fun, and It Takes Two?
3: Mary-Kate and Ashley Olsen.
2: In the comic strip Bloom County, what type of animal is Opus?
3: Pass.
2: Who sang the 2021 hit Driver's License?
3: Olivia Rodrigo.
2: What element has the chemical symbol W?
3: Potassium.
2: In the comic strip Bloom County, what type of animal is Opus?
3: A dog.
2: Time. Erin, how do you think you did?
3: Okay. Okay, maybe got two.
2: All right. Well, we will find out. We're going to put you on hold, and we'll get back to you in just a couple of minutes. Wait, Free Beer back in. Take his turn. Being fresh and young from his weekend chemical peel.
4: From my snail mucin.
2: That's so...
4: It's just a mask made of slime. You know, I want to bury my face in that.
2: You've never been more attractive to me.
4: That actually could be true, but the bar is very low.
2: That's true. All right, Free Beer, are you ready for your time?
4: I am.
2: Okay, your time on Dumber Than the Show trivia begins in 3, 2, 1. What element has the chemical symbol W?
4: Tungsten.
2: What was the last year humans were on the moon?
4: 1972.
2: What duo starred in the made-for-TV movies Double Double Toil and Trouble, How the West Was Fun, and It Takes Two?
4: Mary-Kate and Ashley Olsen.
2: In the comic strip Bloom County, what type of animal is Opus?
4: A penguin?
2: Who sang the 2021 hit Driver's License?
4: The Weekend.
2: Time. Free Beer, how do you think you did?
4: You know, I'm not super excited for the part where we go through the answers and compare them to the things that I said.
2: Okay.
4: Not super excited about that at all.
2: Well, let's bring Erin back in to score the game.
3: Hello.
2: What element has the chemical symbol W? You both picked elements that don't start with a W. Erin first passed and then came back and said potassium. Free Beer said tungsten.
5: I was really hoping somebody would say water.
2: Yeah.
5: Wine?
2: Oh, that would have been amazing. Potassium is K. Tungsten is W.
6: Ooh, nice.
2: Good pull. Free Beer pulls that one out. Question number 2. What was the last year humans were on the moon? You were both in the relative ballpark of one another. Erin said 1969. Free Beer said 1972. December 14th, 1972.
4: Oh, nice. That was a guess for sure.
2: Question number 3. What duo starred in the made-for-TV movies Double Double Toil and Trouble, How the West Was Fun, and It Takes Two? Erin said the Olsen twins. Well, specifically Mary-Kate and Ashley Olsen. She said, I remember when Free Beer had his countdown clock.
4: No. No, he did not have that. And I don't believe Erin said
2: Ashley Olsen.
6: Oh, you
2: That's
6: creep.
2: True. You're both right.
5: No. You're worse than Ashton Kutcher.
4: I'm much better than Ashton Kutcher at everything but investing and acting and being handsome. But I'm better at him than at not starting a countdown clock. Which I did not do or care about.
2: It was a calendar.
5: May not have started it.
4: Subscribe to it. Nope. Didn't have it bookmarked.

0: Anyway, back to the game.
1: Question number four. In the comic strip Bloom County, what type of animal is Opus? Aaron passed and came back and said dog. Freebeer shrugged, put his hands up and went, penguin? It is a penguin.
2: It is?
1: A penguin? Opus the penguin. Yeah, he's a penguin.
0: He's a pengling. God,
3: this is remarkable.
1: All right, Aaron. You are down 4-1. It's going to be a tough comeback.
4: Yeah, that's okay.
1: Who sang the 2021 hit Driver's License? Freebeer said The Weeknd. Aaron said Olivia Rodrigo. It is Olivia Rodrigo, but unfortunately, 4-2 is a loss in this case for Aaron.
4: Yeah. Well, thanks for letting me play. It was fun, though.
3: Aaron, thank you for listening. Thanks for joining us today. Thanks for not saying those things that Hot Wings lied about. I assume you didn't really say them because you seem like a nice person who likes people.
4: Yes.
3: Thank you, Aaron. Have a great day.
4: All right. Have a great day, guys. See
3: ya. Wednesday, Deca

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1: 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Opening night of Garage of Terror Haunt in Chesaning is this Friday night, and I will be there for it. Plus, I've got your hookup on some Breaking Ben tickets. We'll talk more about that in two songs. It's GNR with Nothing.

0: It's Rock Radio, Indiana 101.5. This Friday night is opening night of Garage of Terror Haunt in Chesaning, and I will be there from 8 until 10. Experience an exhilarated haunted attraction that has been captivating visitors since 2008, one of Michigan's premier haunt destinations for fear and entertainment. 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
1: Hey, it's Chuck with Loudwire Nights, and listen, I don't know how your day has gone, but for me, it's a little weird, right? Long weekend, so today kind of feels like Monday, but it's not. 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But fortunately, we're all in luck, because you can always turn to rock and roll to make things a little easier. And that's what we're going to do tonight, man. We're going to ease into Tuesday night with some rock and roll. We'll be celebrating Bad Religion. We'll be celebrating Metallica. We'll be celebrating Ugly Kid Joe. Yeah, we kind of cover all the grounds on the show, man. So don't be late. In fact, be sharp. Be on time. Loudwire Night starts at 7 o'clock. I'll see you soon.
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We still have a lot of Michigan Renaissance tickets to give away. I'll let you know how you could score a four-pack after this.

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2: People need advice. 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

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Loudwire Nights coming your way here at 7 with Chuck Armstrong. I will leave you with Autumn Kings. This is Gone, Gone, Gone. Cheers.

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1: All right, listen, if today was a day where you had to get back, you know, into the swing of things, back to normal after a long holiday week, and I hope it was okay. You know, it feels like a Monday, I know, but the good thing is that we're, you know, almost already halfway through the week, right? We're getting so much closer to the next weekend, so we're all good, man. My name is Chuck. Thank you so much for letting me hang with you on this Tuesday night. I hope you've had a great day, and we're going to have a great night together, man. We've got a lot of rock and roll, as we always do, including we're going to continue celebrating the anniversary of Metallica's And Justice for All. Last night was the official release, but I thought, you know what? This is too big of an album. We can't just do one night. We're going to do more tonight with a very special all-live edition of Mission Metallica, All for Justice. That's coming up in just a few hours, but right now we got to kick the show off celebrating the anniversary of the release of an undersung band and an undersung album. I'm talking about Ugly Kid Joe and their album America's Least Wanted. It came out on this day in 1992, so we're going to kick things off the right way right now. This is Ugly Kid Joe and Everything About You. 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
0: 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All right, my name is Chuck, and we just heard before Ozzy, Foo Fighters, who are playing right now in St. Louis, opening for AC/DC, just the biggest rock show of the year. I mean, it really is, man. It's such a cool story. And coming up here in just a little bit, we're going to hear from AC/DC, too. We've also got new music from Dead Poets Society, and right after this break, the latest from Let Down. That's next.

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2: People need advice. Brooks wrote in and wanted to know if he should be weirded out that his girlfriend has been sending texts with photos of outfits she was going to wear, asking his brother and dad if he would like them. Maitland, have you ever sent a potential photo you were going to send to a beau to anyone in their family first to check it out? Like, hey, do you think my gams look good?
3: I think only like once or twice.
2: Wait, really?
3: No.
2: Okay. Like, more information, please, right now.
4: You think your son's going to like this?
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It's Loud Wire Nights. No doubt they'll be playing that one live a bunch when they hit the road here in the States for the second leg of their Alienation tour in America, man. They played a ton of shows earlier this year. They've played shows across the world over the last few months, and they'll be back here in the States very soon, along with The Funeral Portrait and I Prevail. 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This is a tour you don't want to miss, man. 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

0: Cloudwire Knights, my name is Chuck. It is time to get into the Fight Club this week. And this is a fun Fight Club, man. The Loudwire team ranked the best three album streaks from rock bands in the 90s. So what that means, man, is three albums back to back to back that came out consecutively. Who had the best run of three albums? And the top two just so happen to be Pearl Jam and Alice in Chains. Pearl Jam with their run of 10 and Verses and Vitalogy, and Alice in Chains with Facelift and Dirt, and then their self-titled album. Which one is the best streak? Is it Pearl Jam or is it Alice in Chains? Open up the Loudwire app, tap that button that says Chuck's Fight Club, and get those votes in. But tonight, we're going to spend a little bit of time with that first album in the streak for Pearl Jam from 1991 and their debut, 10. This is Black.
1: 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The second rule in Chuck's Fight Club, vote. Let your voice be heard in the